0: here from my grandmother. Ooh. And they have little flowers engraved on it. Super awesome.
1: Isn't that fun?
0: And I like just feel so whimsical every day.
1: I've recently become, I guess, quite thoughtful over what the over the silverware I use. Some people don't have good mouth feel from their spoons.
0: Okay.
1: Like
0: I would never call it that.
1: No, I would call it that. Absolutely. Have you ever used one of those spoons that's overly round?
0: I think that I just wouldn't call it the mouthfeel of the spoon, because the spoon is just always.
1: You guys gotta get over here.
0: Yeah, I think that. Let's have a big debate, and we're just. Do you wanna? I don't know. My stuff isn't going in. Holy Chud. Okay.
1: Well.
0: Wait, we're gonna get. No? Okay. Okay, so we have a couple more minutes. We are going to talk about unspoken rules at Boston College.
1: What are the unspoken rules of Boston College?
0: Oh, so caps lock has been on. That's the issue.
1: That's what's... caps lock is always on at Boston College.
0: The unspoken rules are that you always have to go through the wrong side of the door on the double doors, and then you have to act confused when...
1: Oh! Oh, no, I don't like this. They do this at the rec. Why are we coming out?
0: All the time.
1: There are in and out entrances.
0: And I just witnessed this happen yesterday, and it just is so aggravating.
1: Also, all of our doors are glass. Don't swing it into me. Pay attention.
0: Our school just moved up in the rankings, and you're still doing this. Like, what are you
1: this
0: up
1: debauchery.
0: To? What? Yes. Yes. I'm feeling seen. Some other rules. You do have to walk on the wrong side of the sidewalk.
1: And you have to walk really slow, and you have to swerve quite a lot.
0: There has to be at least 7 inches of space between you and your friends, so the, like, maximum sidewalk space is covered, even though the sidewalks are really wide. Okay, we're in. Yes, we're in.
1: We are in.
0: I just hacked the mainframe. Right now, you are listening to... What are we listening to? Pace Yourself by Karen with 2 N's. The ends are not at the beginning, they're at the end. So, I'll put that in, I guess. Yeah, we'll come back to you guys in a little bit. We're going to brainstorm some more unspoken rules.
1: Keep it locked.
0: Keep it locked.

0: So yeah, actually, they don't tell you this. They do tell you this. You do have to turn down the music before
1: I did not.
0: That's what the streets are saying, I guess.
1: I did not tell.
2: That's an unspoken BC rule.
0: Unspoken BC rule, you have to do radio really badly every week.
1: Yes. Especially if you're taught by Tyler.
0: You have to be the best intern ever and the worst DJ ever.
1: Well,
0: okay, wait. How many listeners do we have right now?
2: Two.
0: Shout out to our 33
1: and undefined radio listeners.
0: Oh, yes. And everyone else who's listening on there.
1: On the acoustic.
0: Radios. Yo, I have a clock radio. It's tuned to WZBC. So that's trust people up. Are listening out yes. there. This you are listening to right now. How does this work?
1: You
0: the
1: listener.
0: Fall by Corridor. And then previous to that, you heard
1: Intellectualism by Modular Bass.
0: Mm-hmm. And then before that, you heard
3: Between Here and Yesterday by Sigga.
0: Ooh. And then our second song of the hour was Undermining Disclosure. Oh, they do tell you this. They tell us a lot of things. There are so many little notes in here.
1: They tell us too much.
0: They're all very helpful, but like it's a massive checklist. But we're pros, so it's like not a problem for us.
1: We got it locked.
0: We are keeping it locked.
1: Unlike B.
0: Yes. Wow. A lot of differences between our two colleges, Boston College and BU.
3: This is certainly true. This is the case.
0: Wow. I don't know if I have anything to say, you guys. Okay, let's freestyle.
1: So,
2: wait, can I complain about people wearing headphones?
0: Yeah.
1: Yes.
0: Come in.
4: If you go up to a register and you have headphones on and the cashier is trying to talk to you, but you're ignoring the cashier because you have headphones in, you can't hear, and I'm specifically the cashier and you are specifically a student working or going to the RAT BC dining hall between 8 a.m. to noon, and I'm there, I will charge you the most expensive thing I possibly could. And you won't notice because you are clearly not aware and in tune with your surroundings, including me. And so that $3 drink is now $12. So please don't wear your headphones when talking to customer service people. It's really rude. Thank you.
1: And I will crawl in your window at night and put acid under your toenails.
0: Yes. He's gonna take a ladder up to your window.
1: Yes.
0: It's gonna be a really tall ladder.
1: Boyfriend reference.
0: He's gonna knock.
2: He's gonna knock.
1: No, I'm gonna put the acid under the toenails, then knock, what? So you're both scared.
0: I missed the acid part. Honestly, though, sometimes they do overcharge me at wherever, and maybe it is because I'm wearing headphones, but I have never once said, oh, I think that's wrong. Like, I'm just too scared.
4: Sometimes people get me.
0: Did they say?
4: Yeah, and then, whoa. Which I respect, but also you have $2,500 on your card still, and you're not going to go through that in a month.
0: So. You have to balance out all the stuff that people steal from the dining halls, like, somehow. Like, theoretically, like, there's, like, people say, like, oh, it's built into your, like, meal plan that you're going to steal, like, $200 worth of food from the dining hall. We have no way of knowing that.

0: So it's okay. Janelle's single-handedly combating that, and she's going to change Boston College. Yeah. You have to start, like, waving in their face. You're like, hello? Hello?
1: That's what my roommate
0: Hello?
1: Said.
0: Is your first day on Earth? How'd you get in this college? And then you just keep
1: no,
0: going until you get fired.
1: No, and that's the biggest insult. I think that's my unconscious.
0: Whoa.
1: I think that is, like, we're in the same space. Like, we got into the same college, and you don't deserve to be here.
0: I'm transferring my feelings of anger onto everyone there.
1: Yes, hashtag transference. Analysis
0: hashtag,
1: of. Y'all
0: hashtag,
1: heard of it?
0: Would that be counter-transference? I actually think it would be. We gotta keep studying, you guys.
1: We're gonna be good for this.
0: We gotta keep studying. Yeah, we can do therapy right now. But not on any of you, because we know all of you, so. Our close personal friends, WZBC Nation, thank you for listening. We'll be back in a couple songs, because every song is 10 minutes long. And no shade. No shade to our beautiful DJ Kaz.
2: Keep it locked.
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2: The best show ever.
0: Keep it locked.

0: Hello, you guys. We have like 1 billion songs left. Kidding. We have like 5 minutes left. You're currently listening to Never Let Go, Alternate Mix by... Oh, you guys can keep talking. Don't worry about me.
1: In complete silence. Like.
0: Oh, wait. I'm good over here. You're talking. I don't mind. We're talking about the movie Digger, which like... I've seen a couple ads for it, and I've seen people say, like, they actually have no idea what the movie's about, and you know what? I also don't. And then they're like, it has such a crazy twist, like, you won't even believe it. And I'm like, it actually can't be that compelling. So.
2: I mean, honestly, from all the advertising I've seen of it, the craziest thing is the fact that Tom Cruise is the main character, because the prosthetics yes! that he's wearing are very deceptive. Wait, I couldn't even tell. It looks nothing like him.
0: Is it, like, Long Legs? Have you seen Long Legs?
2: I haven't.
3: Is Digger the one
0: Nick
3: with the gold?
0: Cage and that. I guess I couldn't tell you what it's about.
2: It's about
0: why would they name it that?
2: It's supposed to be like relatively satirical. It's about a billionaire, I think, who is sort of trying to come up with a plan to save the world, but it's supposed to be he's the butt of the joke, I guess. Which I think is kind of ironic given that they cast Tom Cruise as the main character.
0: That's kind of perfect. Very sincere guy.
2: Extremely, extremely. But because I was mentioning it to some of my friends and I was like, the new Tom Cruise movie, and they had seen trailers for it and didn't realize that Tom Cruise was the guy who was in the movie because he looks very, very different. Yeah. They did a great job with the makeup, but it's quite interesting.
0: Like, why would you just choose to name it that? That's my
2: yeah,
0: question.
2: Like that's
0: if
2: he
0: the
2: looks
0: main
2: crazy.
0: Character
2: Look
0: is
2: at the
0: a white guy.
2: Him in the purple.
0: Yeah.
2: Crazy.
0: Oh, wow. Interesting.
3: Oh, yeah. It doesn't look like
0: he
3: him.
0: Looks kind of like Sam Rockwell.
2: Yeah, he does.
0: A little bit in this.
2: He does.
0: In this picture, specifically. Wow, he does look really old. but if you've ever seen Long Legs,
3: oh, with Nicolas Cage.
0: Nicolas Cage is like actually almost unrecognizable. Look.
2: Oh my.
3: No, I feel like it kind of looks like him.
0: It. But to the that's actually that coke, like, because it does not look
3: I
0: like
3: think,
0: him.
3: Like,
2: I think that might
3: like,
2: look less.
3: Like spatially, like better. Nicolas Cage's facial features are spaced in such a specific way that like the ratio of his eyes to his nose to his mouth like looks like a Nicolas Cage like. I don't know if that makes sense.
0: I think you already know.
3: Yeah, okay, thank you.
0: But I feel like Tom Cruise in these prosthetics looks more like Tom Cruise than Nicolas Cage does in this, like...
2: I agree with
0: gender
2: that.
0: Gender ambiguous...
2: Is that Alexander Skarsgård?
0: Crazy guy. Definitely...
2: That? Down there. Where? Oh, that's the director. Never mind, I lied.
0: This is, Osgood Perkins, the son of the guy that's in Psycho.
2: Ah, okay.
0: He had actually a very traumatic childhood, I think.
3: Oh.
0: But actually, we only have 3 minutes left... things I didn't read out before. Soviet clone DJ Speedsick. The American Lie by D. Carbone. The Fall by Corridor. And then I think we're going to end it off. We've got like one song left. Should we just play whatever we want for the last song? I think
4: yeah.
0: Yes.
4: Get crazy with it.
0: Okay, let's get crazy with it. Okay, we're getting crazy with it. So are we... Song requests, you guys? Something you've really been liking? So like fish vibes or like no fish vibes or like a song maybe like maybe a song called Elena.
3: Maybe
0: okay, because I'm not hearing anything from the
2: preempt.
4: Yeah, I've been preempt
3: maybe
4: the
3: Spanish
4: Elena.
3: Elena song.
4: Yes,
0: Elena, crazy one. Elena. Yes, we're gonna do that one. So I'm looking up right now.
5: And this is gonna be Elena.
3: Elena.
0: Is it so? Oh, I turned it off. Sorry, you guys. Ooh. You do actually do have to be the worst DJ. especially when you're the person you entered under is here. Okay. So for our last song we have Elena by Okay, you get to say
3: by Juan Luis Guerra.

0: Elena.
1: Hello, you're listening to WZBC Newton. And this is Roman Holiday with your hosts Karina
0: and Daniela. And currently listening to Elena.
1: Ooh.
0: That was good.
1: That one goes out to our special Elena out there.
0: Yes.
1: We know who you are.
0: We had to keep this playing because it's awesome. Man, we just came back from bowling with some wonderful alumni. And it was so awesome. The party is just getting started. You know, it's all about making it up as you go. And the theme of today is
1: Fun and great.
0: Oh no, Elena's done. Well, the breath. For all our audio listeners, I'm the only one who has a headphone set.
1: I'm sorry. So. I'm trying my best.
0: But our best is always the best.
1: And we're going to have a fun and great night with you.
0: How could we not? Let's start it off with something a little... Let's ease us into this. Yes. This is Instead of Beauty, Branding by After the Sirens. Keep it locked.

0: quick read back for you. You just heard Rooting For You by Evangeline. Before that was Crossing Stars by Sharpens. And of course, as I mentioned before, Instead of Beauty, Branding by After the Sirens. Mm-hmm. Me and Karina have the luxury of being the only people in the studio right now.
1: It's really nice.
0: Oh no, we jinxed it.
1: Okay.
0: Way to walk in and make an entrance. God. No. Hop on mic.
1: If that's how you want to do it.
0: I totally jinxed it. That was crazy.
1: It's awful.
0: So, Luca, I was just talking about how great it was that we were alone in the studio.
1: It never happens.
0: Introducing guest, esteemed guest.
2: Hi, everybody. Am I on? Yep.
0: You are on.
2: Yep. Okay. Hi, everybody. I was here last week and I took the reins.
0: It's true. Awesome. And now he's back because nobody loves a Roman holiday quite like Luca.
2: Yeah,
0: like,
2: this is true.
0: So, welcome in.
2: We just did our
0: first read back, so you haven't missed much.
1: I have not. It's true.
2: Awesome.
1: Getting in on the ground floor.
2: I'm currently feeling malnourished.
0: Oh,
1: we have pizza.
2: No way.
0: From the alumni event.
1: Alumni.
2: OMG.
0: Can you just leave me one buff chick, though?
2: Yeah.
1: We can deal with that later.
0: Yeah.
1: So. It's pretty much, we were talking about the day, how the day has been. And we came to the consensus that the day has been pretty egregious. And that seems to be... I know we said our theme earlier was fun and great, but we might have
0: this
1: to transition.
0: This is a motif. I think it's less of a theme, more of a motif, because we're hoping to make merch and capitalize on everything. All of it.
1: We have been thinking that.
0: And don't worry, we won't be selling our souls, you know, capitalistically.
1: Never.
0: But
1: It'll be limited stock homemade by us.
0: Exactly. You can't help but want a little something on a mug.
1: World's most egregious girls.
0: Mm-hmm, mm-hmm. And the world's our oyster, so. Mm-hmm, mm-hmm. Wow, we're so cute. We're so cute.
1: So fun and great.
0: Leave us a thumbs up if we're so cute. Sorry.
2: This is the best commentary I've ever been a part of, I think.
1: All right.
0: It's egregious. We gotta go.
2: Adjectives are flowing, man.
0: Gosh. We gotta go. This is Stone Femmes by Yeti Girl. Let's do it.

0: You were just listening to Ghost by Sky Ferreira. Before that, A Place in My Heart by Club 8. Second Sleep by Magdalena Bay. Way You by Shantae Moore. Small Planes by The Innocence Mission. And we started you off with Stone Femmes by Yeti Girl. Well, we're doing media kind of early.
1: We are. We're switching things up today.
0: Let's introduce our guest, other guest that just came in. Welcome,
1: yes,
0: Capra.
1: Welcome, Capra.
0: Hi.
2: Hello.
1: So cute.
2: So cute.
1: So cute.
0: We're going to do media right up front.
1: Yeah.
0: Ooh. Who wants to start?
1: Anyone?
0: Man, we should have like hats and a... In a like
1: names in a hat. Names,
0: yeah. Shoot, hats in a hats dang
1: in
0: it.
1: Hats in a cat. Hats.
0: Man,
1: we should have hats.
0: Who wants to start? You want to start?
1: I'll start. So this past weekend was fall break, and I went home, and the entire time at home was dominated by Joan Didion.
0: Nice.
1: Yes, and lots of listening to. I listened to "Let Me Tell You What I Mean" and "Blue Nights" when I was home, and then my dad and I watched. My dad and I watched a documentary about her on Netflix that was produced by her nephew. Yeah, very big in my family. I shared the notebook essay with my mom, and now she keeps a notebook. It's been a very
0: I love that essay.
1: I know, it's a great essay. So yeah, that's who I would say.
0: That's awesome. My media pick is this photo booth strip that me and Karina just took at the alumni event that we took bowling. Or wait, we did bowling. Yeah, I have it propped up right in front of the monitor to remember what I do this for. So that's my media pick. Beyond that, I watched a really bad movie. I can't remember the name of it, but it's Hugh Jackman. He was just here. Shout out.
1: Oh, yes.
0: Mm. This like 90s movie, I forgot what it was called. It was something like really generic, but... So many times in the movie did they compare women to cows. It was a little bit of a strained metaphor, but the whole point is that the main character is sort of this like undercover misandrist, and she's writing this like article about men and their habits and how much she despises it. A quick cough from the man in the room. Yeah. And at the end, she gets the guy by going on like national television and is like, I take it all back. I'm so sorry. I actually love men.
3: Lame.
0: And that, lame. All right, yeah. Luca, you can't be the first one to say it.
1: That's really, yeah.
0: Man.
3: Okay, take it back.
0: Thank you. but man, what a bad message. So that bummed me out. That's my not media.
1: Yeah. Avoid at all costs.
0: It was pretty funny beyond that, though.
1: Glad to hear that.
0: Yeah.
3: Awesome. We'll continue with the counterclockwise, if it's from our perspective, at least. Actually, from all perspectives. But anyway.
1: It's true. I watch.
3: These go hand in hand, so I've been listening to a lot of Brian Jonestown Massacre recently. My bandmates have been really wanting me to take that on, so I was like, you know what, I'll do it. And I've been quite liking it a lot. I think... the reason I said the whole hand-in-hand thing is because I watched Dig, the documentary on it, which is like basically just goes through the whole journey of the band on tour, being like created, replacing members, that whole thing. And like, it's kind of ridiculous, man. Like Anton was, they were like financed to go on the road for a string of shows in Southern California. And he spent like all their gas and food money on two sitars. He bought two sitars. Wow. And it shows there's plenty of camera time for the sitars. And it's like the whole time we know, it's like, that's where the money went, man. Like that's unbelievable. But you love him and you hate him because he did it for the music, but also he really screwed over his buddies, man, at the end of the day. Mm. So quite entertaining.
0: I wish I had larger context on that.
1: I wish I did too. I wish I had more to say because I don't really keep up with
3: on the BJM or the
1: BJM.
3: That's slang for Brian Jonestown.
2: Yeah, I think we're so out of it. We're not able to.
0: I just transported back to my finance classes, like the SLM, like
3: ROI,
0: security market line. Like,
3: oh my God.
0: Enough.
3: I'm not the guy. No. Anyway,
1: it does sound scandalous.
0: I'm sick of acronyms. That's my other hot take. No more acronyms. Say what you mean. All mean right. What you say. Capra, you go.
2: Yeah, this past weekend was a good weekend for media. I kind of spent the morning biking around on Saturday. And then I just ended up at this used bookstore that I hadn't been to.
0: Oh.
2: And so I got a few books, but I finished one this weekend, one of them that I got. And it's Second Place by Rachel Cusk.
0: And heard of it.
2: It's a very, I guess, kind of dystopian feeling novel, but not in its setting. there's just a lot of retrospection in it. And, you know, it's about, you know, the main character who's kind of addressing someone else, and it's her talking about how she becomes obsessed with this artist because she thinks this artist will understand her and see her.
0: I really like books like
1: that's
0: that.
1: That's so interesting.
2: Yeah. Highly rec, because I finished it in one or two settings. So
1: do
2: yeah.
1: You own it?
2: Yeah, I do own it. I purchased it this weekend.
0: I have a similar rec, White on White by Asigal Savas, I think. She's a Turkish author. It's very similar. It's like this girl, she's like, she goes and stays with an art professor's family, and she herself is an artist. She's an unnamed narrator, and she gets to know the professor's wife, who's also like a struggling artist, who's like with age, she's struggling to like know herself and like understand her art through it. And she becomes infatuated with the old woman, but then you see her just like completely switch in this view, and you see her go from like absolutely loving this woman to realizing how weak she is, and how that like completely destroys the unnamed narrator's whole point of view on herself as well. So I always really love like these types of books where it's just like two women seeing themselves in each other and not really like discovering things about themselves, but it's never through like a space of like just normal love. It's like either like pointed obsession or like absolute disgust because of what they reveal in each other.
2: Yeah, I always like any type of media that talks about, you know, being lost, and I think searching for your, I guess, lostness in someone else, because I think that's what we do. I think it's very relatable.
1: Yeah, and I think art is like the medium that everyone finds that happening the most in.
2: For sure.
1: That was like, it's completely different, but Madonna in a fur coat-esque of like, but that's a man and a woman, and like this falling in love with a painting and then finding a person that like he sees the painting in that person.
2: Exactly.
1: It's so weird. It's just so strange, like infatuations in general.
2: I think art kind of does bring out fetishizing in a way. I think we assume that like a person who can have such passion for something that is very abstract has to have and know themselves, you know, like to love something like that, you have to be pretty secure in yourself, right? But
0: or at least be willing to get lost in it.
2: Yeah, for sure.
0: That was beautiful. The book club segment. I'm enjoying it.
1: Me too.
0: You know, Karine and I wanted to have a segment where we gave people assigned reading before coming in, and we realized that probably isn't manageable.
1: We wanted to do a salon, but we didn't.
0: No, yeah.
1: Yeah, thank you.
0: You're welcome. We have to hear the thoughts.
1: Of course.
0: The good thoughts.
1: I'm the only one in this room right now without headphones. Let it be known.
0: Let it be known. I'm sorry. We're trying. Yeah. All right. We have quite a bit of music left with 10 minutes on the clock. So we'll see you very soon. Yeah.
1: Yeah.
0: We'll be back in a bit. All right. This is Here to Stay, which we are, by Liana Flores.

0: A Wistful Intermission. Mm-hmm. This is Open by Rye, Kind of Blue by Winter Before, and Here to Stay by Liana Flores. We can't stay long.
1: No, it's time to go.
0: I thought we were here to stay, but it's time to go.
1: It's time to go.
0: Thank you so much for listening into this week's episode of Roman Holiday. We really enjoyed having you.
1: Mm-hmm. For this egregious episode.
0: Egregious, egregious, egregious, egregious, egregious. All right, how many more times do we have to say it before it's a tagline?
2: A few more times so that we can actually use it.
0: Can somebody else say it?
1: Egregious.
0: Thank you.
2: That's egregious.
0: That's egregious. All right. It's so egregious that we have to leave.
2: It's so fun and great to be here with you all.
0: Fun and great because that was the theme. Thank you so much for listening in. We hope that you have the most wonderful day. We're signing you off with Crane Kiss by Tamarin. And remember to keep it locked. Bye.
2: Bye.
3: Bye.

inebriated. Good evening to you all. Welcome to Raphael's Silver Cloud Lounge. Slip me a little crimson, Timson. Give me the lowdown, Brown. I want the scoop, Betty Poop. I'm on my way into town. Chris Everetta. I'd like to thank Duana for opening the program for us. I'm so goddamn horny, the crack of dawn better be careful around me. Yeah. I want to pull on your coat about something here tonight. Yeah. Little news I like to throw your direction. See, I used to know a girl. Yeah, and it was a hubba hubba and ding ding ding. I said, baby, you got everything. A week later, it was a hubba hubba and ding ding dong. Baby, it sure didn't last too long. I know things are tough all over, they ain't getting any better. But I was moved to kind of scribble a little bit of a kind of an emotional weather forecast for you this evening. What I'm talking about is, well, you know, I've been playing in nightclubs and staying out all night long and coming home late and gone for 3 months, come back and everything in your refrigerator turns into a science project. So you get designs on a waitress, you know. She got 3 or 4 kids. She's sorting out her checks and she's counting out her change. You say, hey, baby, heat me up a pair of claw on the radar range. Well, and then it gets real cold. What we're talking about is late night and early morning low clouds. With a chance of fall. Chance of showers into the afternoon. With variable high cloudiness. Gusty winds at times around that corner of Sunset and Alvarado. Yeah, I know, things are tough all over. When the thunderstorms start increasing over the southeast and south central portions of my apartment, I get upset. And a line of thunderstorms was developing in the early morning hours ahead of a slow-moving cold front. Cold-blooded, with tornado watches issued shortly before noon Sunday for the areas including the western region of my mental health and the northern portion of my ability to deal rationally with my disconcerted, precarious emotional situation. It's cold out there. Colder than a ticket taker's smile at the Ivor Theater on Saturday night. Flash flood watches cover the southern portion of my disposition. Yeah. There was no severe weather well into the afternoon, except for kind of a lone gust wind in the bedroom.

since you left me, baby. Put the vice grips on my mental health. Well, the extended outlook for an indefinite period of time till you come back to me, baby. It's high tonight, low tomorrow, and precipitation is expected.

0: Ladies and gentlemen, here he goes, Peter Randall. 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Whatever. Ridaro, Ridara, Hunter Sainty Mastata.
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0: completed by every non-immigrant visitor not in possession of a visitor's visa. Type or print legibly in pen in all capital letters. Use English. Item 7. If you are entering the United States by land, enter land in the space. If you are entering the United States by ship, enter sea in the space. Do any of the following apply to you? Answer yes or no.
1: No.
0: A. Do you have a communicable disease?
2: Come now.
0: Physical or mental disorder? Or are you a drug abuser or addict? Tell me, Bill. Yes or no?
3: No.
0: Louder.
3: No.
0: B. Have you ever been arrested or convicted for an offense or crime involving

or a violation related to a controlled substance, or ever being arrested or convicted for two or more offenses for which the aggregate sentence to confinement was 5 years or more? Answer yes or no. Being a controlled substance.

0: say yes or no?
1: Yes or no.
0: Thank you. Si! Have you ever been, or are you now, involved in espionage? Or sabotage? Or terrorist activities? Genocide. Or between 1933 and 1945, were you involved in any way in persecutions associated with Nazi Germany or Allied? Answer yes or no.
1: Yes.
0: Thank you very much. And welcome to the United States!
2: Thank you very much. Here they go. Friends.

her lamp with a Smith and Thomas pointed at her head, pointed at her head. Money and authority have their own way of talking, their own way of talking. When it comes to the man versus what the woman said, versus what

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Somewhere, sometimes, a woman lives the memory of the little girl's pain.

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There's a shadow, there's a shadow, there's a shadow over sister land. Goddess gave the chalice, dominator made the blade. God slew the serpent, and a woman's bed was made.

tethers of jewels. Economic bondage runs by those rules. The laws of justice are business decisions. Gender and class cut with surgical precision. Religious definition and the politics of man. Church and state together, hand in hand. There's a shadow. There's a shadow. 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
0: Susie Cream Cheese?
1: Yes.
0: This is the voice of your conscience, baby. I just want to check one thing out with you. You don't mind, do you?
1: What?
0: Susie Cream Cheese, honey, what's got into you?

Thank you.

0: But you're only kidding, guys.
1: America's wonderful. Wonderful, wonderful, wonderful, wonderful, wonderful, wonderful, wonderful, wonderful, wonderful, wonderful. It really makes it.
2: Cheese.

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1: fome. 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
0: crazy man,
1: flash man.
0: No, no. Oh, yeah, you got to come.
1: Flash.
0: But yeah, your man, you got to get
1: out of.
0: Oh, wow. Yeah,
2: yeah, yeah, man.
3: It's happening, man.
0: But you only can't go.
1: Flash man.
0: Flash man. Oh,
1: flash man. Flash man.
0: Oh,
1: wow.
0: Don't
1: you wait?
3: Crazy man.
1: Skies are blue.
0: My yes, man.
1: Oh, no. Yeah.

0: Would you pick up on that?
1: Mm-hmm.

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Sir.

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That awareness through her touch. Descendants of strict age set against vanity, not secure in loveliness. A girl is born like a little bird opening its wings. She lifts her face in a down of feathers. 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

0: Hello, allemaal. Greetings to you out there in Boston from across the pond. I'm here in the UK. I'm in Oxford right now, guys. But that is not going to stop me from delivering excellent tunes straight to your dome. Of course, besides last week in which I had to pack and travel. So I apologize for the repeat show, but it's a pretty good show. If you missed it, glad you could catch it. Of course, there's no guarantee that anyone's listening at this time. But if you are, I love you. We open the show with Snare Hanger by Battles. Tangentially related to Battles, it looks like Don Caballero is getting back together, the original lineup anyway. Damon Che, the monster on the drums, is returning. In my opinion, he is Don Caballero. Like, the album they made without them just kind of is a different band. Completely different sound, different song structure. So that's awesome. They're going to be at Primavera Sound next year. And hopefully that means more dates incoming. Of course, I can't promote those, but if you get the opportunity to see them, consider it. We followed that up with three songs from Converge, a Converge Attack to start us off, all from their album. You Fail Me, the remix version that Kurt Ballou did. That was Dropout, Hope Street, and Heartless. And then we just heard American Dreams by Articles of Faith, which I'm pretty sure I played before, but came up in my shuffle the other day, so put it back on there. Let's keep it going. I hope you guys have enjoyed so far.
1: I don't.

Oh, that was some ass kickery that we just heard from the legendary Coalesce, who are amazing live performers. I saw them at Saddest Day last year. Oh my god. The guitarist had this like wireless guitar, like it, you know, it had a transmitter thing in the quarter inch jack, and hit some moves. I'll tell you what, it was hypnotic. It was one of the best performances I've ever seen, for sure. But that was a night filled with some of the best performances I've ever seen. And if you can go this year, I definitely urge you to go. You have freaking Neurosis and Dead Guy. Obviously Converge playing all of Jane Doe one night and Normal Set the other night. I'm not going to list all the bands, also because I don't remember all of them, but God day. You should definitely go. This is not an endorsement, of course, but there's just so many great bands. Before Coalesce, you heard the amazing Rapture by Killing Joke from their penultimate album, Roman numerals, so I don't remember it. MMXII. 2012, I guess. I love that, like, there's like, they're like hitting a splash cymbal, and then they crank the delay back up, and it comes back in. It sounds very cool. If you know what I'm talking about, that's cool. For that, we heard Unwound, early Unwound with Stumbling Block back in their hardcore days, and that was preceded by Theme from Sparta FC by The Fall. That's like the single version or some kind of version. It's not the album version. That's a great version of a song, of a great track. A bit faster than the album. But yeah, let's keep listening. Let's keep listening.

0: guys. Something weird happened in the middle there. I don't know what that one song was. But we just heard Rainbow by Battles, also by Battles, also from the same album. An excellent track, a stellar track. Not much more to say. I already did my spiel about Don Caballero getting back together, so you don't have to worry about that. For that, we heard Chinese High by Gang Gang Dance. Again, I think I might have played that on the show already, but it's such a good dang song. Gang Gang Dance, of course, part of that cool New York City scene where apparently no one knew each other. And I thought somebody in Gang Gang Dance died. But I guess I'm mistaken. His name was like Doug something. Well, that's very disrespectful to that guy's legacy and undeserved. But seems like everyone in Gang Gang Dance is fine, so just appreciate that, you know. Before that was the Odd Transmission. Sounded kind of like She Loves You by the Beatles, but there's a weird thing going on. And then before that was, I'm going to check how to pronounce this. Give me 1 second. Let's ask Google Translate.
1: Alucinações de Comando.
0: We just saw that from, or heard that from Deaf Kids, rather. That translates to Command Hallucinations, I guess. That was a great track. And then before that was Head Dirt by the legendary Godflesh, embarking on their final or penultimate album rollout, as we've been talking about the past couple weeks. We close the show, as always, with a song by the Mighty Mighty Fall. This is Mike's Love, Sexagon, from the album The Real New Fall, Country on the Click, from 2003. And we can talk about Postscript next week, because I still need to listen to it. I have mixed feelings. But thanks for listening, guys. Love you all. See you next week.
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You're listening to WZBC 90.3 FM in Newton. It's 1 a.m. and the show is lamping. I'm Bill Santoro and I'm playing a piece by The Necks, the Australian jazz trio. It's called Drive By. Thanks so much for listening. I'll be here till 2. Here's The Necks with Drive By on WZBC.

Oh, yeah. It's 1:57, and the show is lamping. I'm Bill Santoro, and you've been hearing a piece by the Australian group The Necks. It's called Drive By. This will take us up to the end of the hour. I'll be back same time next week, Wednesday, 1 to 2 a.m. Thanks very much for listening, and in the meantime, stay safe out there, everybody. Here's The Necks on ZBC.

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I didn't want to interrupt my festive cut marathon. 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There's no point in dressing for these times. Harass some snowflakes for the lulls. But they've got to learn that offense is a part of life. And dicks out for old Harambe.

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They call him Sticky because I treat

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Hello. How are we doing? Welcome back. This is Marikai Magic. My name is Winlin, and this is WZBC Newton. Thank you all for being here, as always. I feel like it's been a sec. I mean, it's only been a week since our last show, but I don't know. I think I've had a lot going on, so definitely needing this hour with us together. So everyone gear up for a wonderful set list today. That first one we started off with was, it's called Dizzy, by Strong Boy, who the lead singer of that is actually Alice Phoebe Lou, who she's more famous than her band is, so definitely go check out Strong Boy. That was their new song called Dizzy. And then next up, we have one of my longtime favorites. Totally gonna butcher this artist's name, but this is called Warm by Drace. Hope you enjoy.

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That last one was called Rigid Dreams by Maricoca, who is someone I play a lot on here. They actually just came out with a new song. I'm blanking on the name. I think I just listened to it. I think it's called like Roaming. But definitely go check out their music. It's great. And this next one is definitely more of a well-known artist, and a bit of one of their longer songs. So gear up. It's about 7 minutes. But I recently stumbled upon it and been listening to it a lot. This one is going to be called This will be called We Will Not Be Lovers by the Water Boys.

You were just listening to, what was that one? I'm sorry. that was Lonely Island by Wishbone Ash, I believe. And next up, another more popular artist, but I've really been enjoying this entire album. This is by the Ozark Mountain Daredevils, and it's called It Couldn't Be Better. So yeah, stay tuned. We have a couple more and a possible song from my lovely intern this morning at the end. So stay tuned for that and enjoy It Couldn't Be Better by the Ozark Mountain Daredevils.

That was Alex Amon's song called Peaches, which he just came out with. So yeah, that was great. A lot of new music today from all these artists. Unfortunately, we only have time for, I'm going to go probably one more song. We'll see at the end if we have time to squeeze in one more. But this is a shout out for Ben's song. Ben is my intern. He's awesome. This is his choice today. I thought we'd end the show off today with his song called Poxa by Cortex, which is my computer has it labeled as crossover jazz from 1977. So very exciting. I don't know this one, so stay tuned for this last one, and I'll hop back on after. But yeah, please enjoy. This is Poxa by Cortex.

Alrighty, y'all did have time to squeeze that last one in, which was called What You Gonna Do by the Valdens. So yeah, I hope everyone enjoyed the lineup today. I really enjoyed Ben's song, so shout out. Thanks for that recommendation. And yeah, I will see you guys next week. Thank you all for tuning in, as always. Appreciate each and every one of you. And I hope you have a fantastic weekend. Again, my name is Winland. Thank you for listening to Maracai Magic.

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1: Hello, hello. Welcome. It's Thursday morning. You know what time it is. It's time for First Revival. My name's Luca. I'm going to be playing some punk rock, some proto grunge, some alternative rock, some everything in between, and then some classic blues music as well. The rule on my show is if it's expressive, I'm definitely playing it. Got a packed playlist here today with some new tracks for some local music, but also, of course, some classics from way back when. So can't wait to share that with you, and we'll get started. This is Docudrama by Bangs. Enjoy.

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This is an instrumental here. Earl Hooker is a wonderful slide guitarist from Chicago, or at least would record his records in Chicago. And I just love the way that it blows through him, man. I think when he does that thing where he like moves up a couple steps, but he doesn't pluck the string again, so you kind of get like the death rattle of the slide, but it still like makes a clear note. I quite like that. That's like my favorite thing about this type of playing. Before that was Leafy Incline by Tad. I'm sorry if that's too loud. Leafy Incline by Tad off the record Inhaler. That's a fun one. I always like it when Tad's able to kind of resolve their more heavy instrumentals, their more abrasive type of thing into like a nice little reflective floaty state. And I think this is a nice example of them switching between the two. Before that was Docudrama by Bangs. Fast paced. Definitely a lot of complaints going on in the lyrics here, but nothing wrong with that. And figured it was a good one to start us off. Heading in now in the next 5 seconds or so into Dichotomatic by Spoonbenders. 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

0: Sunny Land Slim on WZBC Newton. That was Baby How Long off of Slim's Shout. Love that one. Sunny Land Slim, man, he's got such an excellent voice, excellent delivery. You feel the pain, you feel the sincerity. Can't really ask for more in a blues singer. I also love the horns on that one, kind of replacing the lead guitar. For somebody that plays as much blues lead guitar as I do, I sure love it when it's completely out of the picture in some of these tracks. But I gotta say, man, that stuff, it really, it's great. Before that was Tragic Carpet Ride by Polvo. Little play on words there. But I love this one, and I think that section where it kind of everybody falls out except for that really tinny kind of like tremolo whatever guitar comes in, and then like the chorus just fires right back. I think that's really fun, and I think that overall the vocal melody is kind of unexpected on a instrumental like this, but it works really well, and I think that's what makes Polvo unique overall. It's just their approach to songwriting, especially with their contemporaries at that time. That was off of Celebrate the New Dark Age. Before that was Dichotomatic by Spoonbenders off of How Things Repeat. This one's a little bit newer, 2022, compared to the other tracks that I played there, but love this one. I think that the bass and like kind of what's going on the low end is really entertaining, and I think when you have that down, especially in this genre of like louder alternative rock, you could really do a lot. And so I think they made the most of that with how much variety they packed into this song, but not overwhelming or anything, so good job there. All right, well, how is everybody out there? I'm having a good time live in the studio right now. I've been wanting to come on the air all week. I was on Roman Holiday last night, but it's not the same as programming my own show with all my special deep cuts and all my specific picks. But either way, psyched to be here. As you know, if you've been tuning in the past couple weeks, my Thursdays are real busy, and this one is no exception. I'll update you on what we got going on this evening, which is open to the public, but that can wait a little bit. For now, though, we're going to go into Constellation by The Lovelies off of their record White Leather. And I'll be back to check in, do some readbacks, offer some commentary and opinions as such. So without further ado, here is The Lovelies with their song Constellation. Enjoy.
1: I don't understand.

You know the drill. All right, so that was Crazy Girl by Philip Walker off of The Bottom of the Top, which I actually purchased physically the other day for $5 over at Village Vinyl, so I was pretty psyched about that. Hadn't heard it before, threw that thing on. Yeah, kind of reminded me of a Freddie King thing he has going on with the really loud, like, just wide vocals on top of the guitar. So love that one, was happy to program it. Before that was Isochronism by 40 Feet Tall. This one's a little heavier, eh? And it's got a really memorable, simple melody that does a lot, I think, for the rest of the song. But love to play that one as well, and hadn't programmed that since probably early in the summer. So welcome back. Before that was Constellation by The Lovelies. This was a new discovery by me that I honestly had never heard of ever. And I like this one just because I think the way that it goes from sort of like a spoken word type of thing over into like a very melodic, memorable chorus is really nice. And it was kind of unexpected upon first listen. Like, I heard that first line and I was like, oh man, this is going to be like corny and, you know, whatever. But it really wasn't that way at all. And so again, was just happy to put this one on there. Well, we're at about the halfway point right now with music in general and also in time. So I'm here till 10 a.m. Again, you're listening to First Revival on WZBC Newton. This next one is by Verbena via their record Souls for Sale. This is a track called Hot Blood. Kind of gives me classic rock vibes, but of course with a little extra edge. So I'm excited to play that one, but before I do, again, I want to wish everybody a very happy Thursday, a happy weekend, a happy whatever, just because this time of year, I feel like everybody's cortisol kind of collectively rises. I know it has been for us students here at Boston College, but either way, we're going to make it through. Everything passes, good and bad, so we're going to be back in the good soon. Anyway, like I said, Hot Blood by Verbena, coming right up. Keep it locked if you can.

under me right now is So Many Roads by Mike Wheeler. Not the character from Stranger Things, but instead the blues man. This one's great, man. I just got totally lost in that guitar solo. I was planning on talking a lot earlier, but I was really into that, so figured I'd let it play out. Before that was Clockwork by The Dharma Chain. This is a band that I discovered this week just by, you know, scrolling through the different channels of connected artists. These guys get really ambient with it. This song, specifically Clockwork, reminded me a bit of like a... It had like some mystical elements it sounded like in there. And I like the way that the chromatics kind of were implemented in a way that like changed the whole direction of the song. It just made it kind of go into like a more mysterious type of vibe, and then the vocals come over it, they kind of bring you back into reality, and then it just goes all the way out again. So I like that pattern, and again was happy to put that one on there. Before that was Hot Blood by Verbena, I don't know. This was off of Souls for Sale. Love the energy on this one. Pretty straightforward track, but either way I quite enjoyed listening to it. Coming up now, after the song kind of wraps up in the next 10 seconds or so, is the brand new Automatic. This came out on Monday. It's called Shadowplay. It's a bit longer as far as their songs go, just because like they do little bite-sized things, but it's a fun soundscape and really great vocals. Here it is.

Automatic's cover of Joy Division's Shadow Play. I think they did it justice. What do you think? But I love these guys, man. Just incredible vocals and always such fun textures. Now, up next is a special one. It's our local music slot of the day. I usually don't double up bands during semesters, but this is a brand new release that literally came out at midnight, like this past midnight. And it's by our good friends Cut the Kids in Half. My band Dust Jackets shares a practice space with them. We've played a million shows with them. We actually have a show with them tonight at the Jungle in Somerville. Free entry. If you like free rock music, chicken wings, the occasional Miller High Life, this is a great opportunity for you. But we're going on tonight at 9 and with them celebrating this release of their new single. This one's called Wild Rabbit. Really like Jack's vocals on this one, and excited to share this one with you. Let me know what you think.

Cut the Kids in Half on WZBC Newton. This is their new single, White Rabbit, which they will be celebrating by playing live tonight at the Jungle. They're on at 10 p.m. My band's opening for them, 9 p.m., and I hope to see you there. Before that was Shadowplay by Automatic, like I said, which was a Joy Division cover that they just released, and I quite like that as well. So this Cut the Kids track is definitely more raw than their other stuff. There's a lot of like pain going on, you could tell, and I like the use of kind of a dissonant guitar going on there. I think it's pretty cool, and I think a lot of people, especially local bands, it's great as they kind of experiment with new textures and fill a space in a way that they haven't before. So I think this one is really cool and definitely a step in the right direction for this band. All right, it's the end of our show. A lot of variety today. Proud of that. This one was kind of last minute just because it's been such a busy week and I've been doing a lot of radio lately, so my reserves have been exhausted. But either way, had a great time as usual. Thank you for tuning in to First Revival on WZBC Newton, and we are going to go out with a bang, our namesake track, First Revival by The Amps. I will see you next week. Yeah, definitely. And in the meantime, when I don't see you, keep being you, expressing yourself, and keep being honest, too. That's a good one right there. Anyway, thanks again, and we'll see you next week.

0: Good morning, everyone. Welcome to Off the Record with Emily, and I'm Gail. It is 10:05 a.m. You're listening to WZBC Newton, and that was Loser's Prize by Greg Freeman. Emily, how are you doing today?
1: I'm good. I'm tired. We're just saying tired week, boys. We're coming off of fall break, which was great vibes, tan lines.
0: Tan lines in October.
1: Nashville was a hit. Just kind of basked in barbecue and boots and hats and a dream.
0: And maybe a little bit of a car accident.
1: For about 4 days. But but we made it out alive and on the other side. And we're getting things done this week. We're being productive this week. That first one was Gail's choice. Absolute banger. And
0: thank you.
1: Gail and I are doing something really, really cool and really fun today where we have split choices for the playlist. And so the first half is going to be all of Gail's choosing. So,
0: and then right at like midnight last night, I added one song to the end that I love because I noticed we have a lot of this album, Rennie Conti's new album, which I don't remember the name of at the moment. Split Second, great new album by Rennie Conti, and definitely going to have a lot of features today.
1: Sweet. All right. Okay. Let's get moving and grooving, guys. Coming up next, we have
0: Tattoo by Wes Parker, and right after that, a new song called Spider by Jade Street. Hope y'all enjoy.
1: All right.

0: That was Sunrise by Norah Jones, right after Lunch Money by Radio Free Alice. We're having a really good vibe here in studio today, aren't we?
1: We are having a lovely vibe. Sunrise came on and I screamed and I said, I love that song!
2: It's a good one.
1: Because I love that song.
0: And it's the perfect vibe for kind of this like slower Thursday morning. We're getting to the end of the week.
1: Yeah. And the sun is out today.
2: Yes,
1: the sun is out and about. She's
2: thankfully
1: out and about.
2: Yes.
1: She's out and about.
0: We missed her.
1: We want to give some shout outs.
0: Some crazy shout outs.
1: Some crazy shout outs, real quick.
0: I think this is Gail. I think my dad is listening. Christopher of Green Bay, Wisconsin.
1: My dad's name's Christopher.
0: Oh my gosh.
2: Oh my gosh.
0: My dad is a BC alum, so he's
1: huge.
0: A VIP in these parts. But yeah.
1: A bit, some might say.
0: Yeah. Hi, Dad. Love you. If you're listening. Hope you are.
1: And then I don't know who's listening these days, but I'll give shout outs nonetheless. I'm gonna give a shout out to my dad, Christopher.
2: Woo!
1: If he's listening, don't know if he is. My mom and Annie are actually currently on a college tour, so they will not be tapped in right now. But shout out Lou, shout out Abby, shout out Grandpa Bishop, shout out Grandma Jones, and shout out Aunt Molly. I don't know if any of these people are listening, but nonetheless, we're gonna keep the good vibes tan lines going. Up next we have See You Later, I'm Gone by Robert Lester Folsom. Do you have any food for thought on that? Or
0: this is just one I've been hearing all the time. Every time we do the show, it's kind of 70s vibes. Mm-hmm. It's kind of all these things. And this song always makes me think of this show. So that's why I just threw it on the list for today. I hope you enjoy.
1: All right. Let's get it, chickadees.

0: All right, that was Julia Jacklin, and that was her song Real Life from the album The Gem. Before that, we had Greyhound by Palace from their album Greyhound, and then
1: we had Cut and Loose by the Something Specials. Before that, we had Stalks by Twisted Teens. And last but not least, right before that, right after See You Later, I'm Gone, we had If I Had the Hand of God by Julia Jacklin, again, off of her brand new album, The Gem. Another banger.
0: Another banger. I was going to say, Palace, I have not listened to Palace, anything by Palace, in low-key a second. And then yesterday, I was rotting in the library being violently unproductive with my friend Devin, who is on the show Red Skies, which you guys should all listen to, and I'm losing my train of thought. Oh, it's on Thursdays, by the way. Okay, 6 to 7. 6 to 7. Okay. But I was talking to Devin, and she had mentioned something about Palace, and I was like, wait, pause, have not heard that name in a sec. So then I was listening to them last night whilst studying, and I was just when you're just reminded of your like love and appreciation and admiration and just joyousness for 100%. An artist. Yeah.
1: Yeah. And like a band that like has maybe carried you through something, mm-hmm. maybe like bookmarked a very pressing time in your life. Yeah.
0: Yeah.
1: Totally.
0: So I wanted to add that one on there. But coming up next, we have Mona Lisa.
1: Oh my gosh. My favorite song right now. You added this one, and I actually stopped dead in my tracks.
0: Dude, I was listening to it, and I was like, favorite song right now. Yeah. It's by Renny Conti.
1: It's off Split Second. Again, yeah. Like,
0: it's banger after banger.
1: From the
0: But yeah, I'm excited for it.
1: Oh my gosh. Get so excited.
0: All right, get so excited, guys. Song. Guys, I hope you're shaking in your boots.
1: Shake,
0: really.
1: Shake, shake,
0: shake,
1: ready,
0: shake,
1: set,
0: shake,
1: go.
0: Shake.

0: All right, that was Lady in the Darkest Hour by Kate Bollinger from her album Look at It in the Light. And before that, we had Mona Lisa, Mona Lisa.
1: Did you guys like it?
0: Did you guys like it? Be honest, guys. Did you like it? Yeah. They liked it.
1: We had a good time.
0: They liked it. We have another crazy shout out to give before the end of the show.
1: Yes, we do. My partner Eli is listening. Hello.
0: Hello, Eli.
1: And hi again to my dad, and hi again to all of Emily's family.
0: Yes.
1: Whoever's
0: the Christophers. The Christophers.
1: Both Christophers. Whether or not you're an alum, all good. Yeah.
0: All right, so we're going to be wrapping up today with Leaving the Zoo by Renny Conti. Do you have a...
1: Just another banger
0: just
1: off
0: another
1: Split
0: banger.
1: Second.
0: Yeah.
1: This album, seriously, like...
0: I need to listen to it more. I haven't
1: Renny
0: listened
1: Conti,
0: to it too much.
1: Random, like... Well, and it's new to me as well. This is like a brand new album and a brand new artist to me. And I have just really, really, really been enjoying my time with him.
0: My time with Split Second.
1: My time with Mona Lisa and Leaving the Zoo. Oh my gosh, yeah. Just wonderful, wonderful work.
0: Okay, I haven't heard Leaving the Zoo yet, so I'm excited to tap into this one.
1: It's a good ender.
0: Good ender. She's a good ender. But thank you guys all so much for tuning in this week. Yes. I hope everyone has a lovely, fabulous weekend. My best friend from home is visiting this weekend, so I'm really excited. And yeah, it's gonna be awesomeness. So hope everyone has a great weekend and a great rest of their Thursday. Yay.
1: Yes. Happy Thursday.
0: Happy
1: everyone.
0: Thursday.
1: For real. To you specifically.
0: To you specifically.
1: Yeah.
0: All right. Leaving the zoo. Let's get it, boys.

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I'm Mike. You're listening to Mega Rhinoplasty on WZBC Newton. Thanks for tuning in. Today, I have a lineup of a lot of drum and bass. It's going to be a little bit different from last week. Not a lot of talking. I'm going to let the music speak for itself. After this song, we're going to kind of like increase in BPM as the show goes on. It's going to be a lot of fun. So yeah, sit back, enjoy the music. Let's go.

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1: Was basically, maybe I figured somehow maybe he'd heal this whole thing. Maybe you should listen to him, kind of understand what I'm thinking, whatever. And I mean, the whole just her doing that, listening to the whole record.

0: 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I don't really have any more music for today, so I'm here with my friend Rob.
1: Hey guys.
0: If you liked what you heard, you can jump on WZBC.org to see the set list that I had, just like any other show. 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The number to call in will be 617-552-4686. I don't really know what you're supposed to do with that, because I don't think you're going to remember that. I'm not going to remember that. But our DJs tomorrow through the next, I think, 10 days will be shouting it out throughout the show. Rob, do you have any favorites from the show today?
1: I think my favorite, maybe Geospread XO, is so good.
0: So good.
1: I just like the samples in there, so good. The Leroy song.
0: That's my favorite.
1: I like those two were just really
0: good. If you don't know Leroy, that's one of our favorites, Jane Remover, her side project. It's a SoundCloud exclusive, I'm pretty sure.
1: Yeah. You guys should all tap into that.
0: So many samples, so I don't think they can put it on like mainstream streaming.
1: But that's what makes it fun.
0: Makes it beautiful.
1: Like modern music, it's just all about sampling, and you know, it just elevates everything.
0: It makes things so much fun.
1: It definitely does. Guys, tap into the fundraiser.
0: Tap into the freaking fundraiser.
1: Mike and I love doing stuff like this. We love being here with you guys, and you know, this only gets done with the help of all of you. So
0: who knows? Maybe you'll call in and you'll see us, or you'll talk to us on the phone.
1: Yeah, we'll be there.
0: We'll take down your donation.
1: And we'll be like, thank you so much,
0: because it genuinely does go a long way.
1: Makes our day.
0: It goes towards the upkeep of the station. We're all student run. We're live in the studio, or not all student run. We have community members as well, but we don't get much help from the school. So we would very much appreciate your help.
1: Yeah.
0: Shout out to everyone who's in the chat today. You guys are awesome.
1: Yeah. Thank you guys for being
0: my day,
1: active.
0: Seriously.
1: Rick listens. It's always good to hear from you. Thanks for being around. Becky, thanks for being here. Shout out Manny, bro. Always good to hear from you.
0: With that, thank you for tuning in. I'm on the air every Thursday from 11 to 12. Next week will be a very special show for the fundraiser. Up next is Democracy Now. Stay tuned to stay informed. See you guys next week.

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0: From New York, this is Democracy Now!
1: If they are going to be the party of the billionaire class and those who build data centers in our community, stealing our water, polluting our air, and taking our jobs, then we must be the party that lifts up those who have been pushed to the periphery and bring them to the center of the conversation.
0: With the midterms less than 3 weeks away, we'll look at how the backlash against data centers to power AI projects has become a political flashpoint. We'll speak to Democratic congressional candidate Justin Pearson in Memphis, Tennessee, where Elon Musk is building massive data centers. We'll also talk to the tech journalist Paris Marks, author of the new book, Hyperscale: The Ambition and Excess of Big Tech's Data Empires.
2: Data centers have become a huge issue in the midterms because people are paying higher power bills because of them. They're seeing the effects of all these AI tools that are proliferating through our society at the moment. But also beyond that, you know, they're feeling the impacts in their communities.
0: But first, we look at the Trump administration's sweeping new sanctions against the International Criminal Court. We'll speak with war crimes prosecutor Reed Brody.
3: The same administration that bombs water plants and girls' schools in Iran, that blows up boats in the Caribbean, that arms a genocide in Gaza, is trying to destroy the International Criminal Court that could hold it and its ally Israel accountable.
0: All that and more coming up. Welcome to Democracy Now!, democracynow.org, the War and Peace Report. I'm Amy Goodman. United Nations warns some 800,000 people have been cut off from life-saving assistance due to heavy fighting between Houthi militias and Saudi-backed forces. The World Food Program says shifting front lines, blocked roads, growing insecurity have severely hampered access to the city of Taiz, which is encircled by Houthi militias. Medical officials at Taiz's main hospital warn stocks of life-saving supplies will run out in less than 2 weeks.
4: We have more than 650 patients with kidney failure who risk losing their lives, as well as infants in incubators and patients in intensive care. These disasters we're facing and this situation necessitate international and humanitarian intervention to find safe passages for medicines, fuel, goods, and food to enter the besieged city. Taiz is one of the most densely populated cities in Yemen, especially its city center.
0: Earlier today, the Saudi-led coalition in Yemen claimed its forces intercepted a cruise missile in the Medina area. The Houthis have denied carrying out any attacks on Saudi Arabia today. The conflicting claims come after Saudi officials said one person was wounded by falling debris Wednesday by an intercepted Houthi ballistic missile launched towards Riyadh. A Houthi spokesperson said the group had successfully struck King Khalid International Airport following deadly attacks there over the weekend. Two cargo ships sank near the Strait of Hormuz on Wednesday after they were struck by unknown projectiles. The Cape Dao had been badly damaged in a September attack that killed a sailor. The GFS Pride sank a day after it suffered an explosion off the coast of Oman. Crew members were safely evacuated as the massive vessel sank, littering the ocean with some of its 2,500 cargo containers. This comes amidst a recent surge of attacks on civilian ships by Iran's military in response to the U.S. blockade of Iranian ports and economic sanctions. Meanwhile, the United Nations is urging the U.S. and Iran to agree to a plan to move fertilizer through the Strait of Hormuz to prevent a global food crisis. About one-third of the world's fertilizer shipments normally pass through the waterway. On Wednesday, a top UN official warned that unless a deal is put in place ahead of the planting season, commodity prices of food staples will soar, triggering a massive food security crisis affecting parts of Asia and Africa. In Ukraine, at least 9 civilians were killed overnight and hundreds of thousands left without power after swarms of Russian drones attacked the capital, Kyiv, and Ukraine's second-largest city, Kharkiv. Russia's defense ministry said it targeted plants supplying power and heating, as well as a data center in Kyiv. The attacks came days after President Trump unilaterally announced Russia and Ukraine had declared an energy ceasefire, an announcement both sides denied. This is a Kyiv resident who survived a Russian attack on her apartment complex Wednesday.
5: I want to say to America and the whole world, please help us. You said you would help us, but you've left us alone to face a great tragedy.
0: On Wednesday, Ukrainian officials said SpaceX's satellite internet provider Starlink had cut bandwidth to objects traveling faster than 100 miles per hour, severely limiting drones, airplanes, and helicopters used by Ukraine. SpaceX CEO Elon Musk, the richest man in the world, said in response that any limits to Starlink service in Ukraine are decided by the U.S. military and ultimately President Trump. That prompted Ukrainian President Volodymyr Zelensky to say in an interview that he felt betrayed by Trump, who he said was on the wrong side of history. Zelensky also said Ukraine would resume attacks on Russian energy sites. Ukrainian drones later struck an oil refinery south of Moscow, while another attack targeted a data center in Balakovo belonging to Russia's largest state-controlled bank. Elsewhere, Romanian officials say seven sailors are missing after fire broke out on a chemical tanker in Romanian territorial waters. This follows drone attacks on at least five other cargo ships in the Black Sea that some Romanian and Bulgarian officials have linked to Russia. Meanwhile, in Germany, a trial got underway Wednesday for a Ukrainian military officer accused of leading a secret state-sponsored operation to blow up the Nord Stream pipelines, which designed to deliver natural gas from Russia to Europe. The suspect, identified only as Serhiy K., was a captain in a Ukrainian special forces unit at the time of the bombing in September 2022. The U.S. is sending hundreds of soldiers to Latin America to train local forces to supposedly tackle drug trafficking. Soldiers from a 600-member battalion reportedly began deploying to a new jungle training facility in Panama. The troops are set to train with local forces in Colombia and Honduras. The Pentagon recently moved several MQ-9 Reaper drones from Africa to Colombia and to Ecuador, where the U.S. military personnel and special forces are already operating. The commander of U.S. Southern Command, General Francis Donovan, has said the U.S. plans to expand operations from strikes on boats to strikes on land. The U.S. has killed at least 239 people in boat strikes that legal experts have denounced as extrajudicial killings. Costa Rica's opened a new high-security prison designed to hold more than 5,000 prisoners. It's modeled after the notorious SECOT mega prison in El Salvador, where prisoners are denied due process and face torture, violence, medical neglect, and other serious human rights abuses. On Wednesday, Costa Rica's right-wing populist president, Laura Fernandez, inaugurated the High Containment Center Against Organized Crime near the capital, San Jose.
6: An investment of more than $35 million, precisely to contain the most dangerous convicts and cut off once and for all the power they have held within the prisons for decades. We are going to use a firm hand, yes, because those who commit crimes must pay the price.
0: The Costa Rican president, Fernandez, campaigned as a tough-on-crime candidate favoring harsher criminal sentencing and mandatory prison labor for convicts. She's a close ally of El Salvador's far-right president, Nayib Bukele, and President Donald Trump. The Irish author Sally Rooney says she's been forced to stop selling her book in the U.K. because of her support for Palestine Action, which the British government designates a terrorist organization. In a statement to The Guardian, Rooney says ever since she declared her support for the Direct Action Group, she could no longer receive royalties from UK sales. She wrote, quote, "The fulfillment of contracts to publish my work in the UK could now constitute a serious criminal offense, After a process of consultation and deliberation and with my full agreement, my publisher, Faber, has therefore determined that it can no longer supply my work within the UK, unquote. More than 3,700 people have been arrested in the UK for allegedly supporting Palestine action since the group was banned last year. Here in the United States, a federal judge in New York has granted a preliminary injunction blocking the Trump administration from enforcing sanctions against two U.S.-based groups that support the International Criminal Court's work, the Taxpayer Alliance Against Genocide and DAWN, Democracy for the Arab World Now. The Trump administration sought to sanction the groups after the 2026 Nobel Peace Prize was awarded to former ICC judge Navi Pillay, who chairs the UN's Independent Commission of Inquiry on the Occupied Palestinian Territory, which concluded Israel has committed genocide against Palestinians in the Gaza Strip. Meanwhile, New York City Comptroller Democrat Mark Levin says New York will not be investing its pension funds in Israeli bonds since the quality of the bonds have deteriorated amidst the wars in Gaza and Iran. New York City Mayor Zoran Mamdani welcomed the decision.
7: I welcome the controller's decision. It is something that I've said in the past, that I don't believe that our city should purchase Israel bonds. We don't purchase the bonds of any other sovereign nation. I don't think that we should make an exception when it comes to Israel.
0: U.S. inflation ticked up to 3.7% in September, up from August gain of 3.4%. Prices rose faster than wages, which have increased 3% from a year ago. Economists attribute the rise in inflation to higher energy prices, as critics say the U.S. war in Iran and President Trump's tariffs are contributing to increased costs. President Trump is continuing his tour of deep red, that's traditional Republican strongholds, ahead of November's midterm elections, with plans to rally MAGA supporters in northern Kentucky Saturday. On Wednesday, Trump traveled to Montana to support Republican congressional candidate Aaron Flint, who's polling even with Democrat Sam Forstad. Earlier Wednesday, Trump traveled to a campaign event in Arizona aboard the new Air Force One, a luxury 747 jet given to him by the Qatari royal family.
8: When they give you a 747, you say two words, thank you.
0: He plans to take that jet with him when he leaves the White House. Meanwhile, the mayor of Youngstown, Ohio, has condemned political violence at a campaign rally headlined by President Trump Monday. Footage shows Trump mocking a protester wearing a shirt reading, "Release the Epstein Files," as she's repeatedly punched by at least two members of the audience to cheers and chants of USA. Uniform officers then remove the protester from the venue. No charges have been filed. The Trump administration's investigation of Minnesota Congress member Ilhan Omar is aimed at building a case to strip away her U.S. citizenship and ultimately deport her. That's according to officials who spoke with the Wall Street Journal. The efforts focused at least in part on how Omar obtained her citizenship after she was brought to the U.S. as a child in 1995 following the outbreak of civil war in Somalia. Congressmember Omar's office said in response, quote, "President Trump would love to eliminate one of the most effective progressive voices in Congress. There's no basis for this," unquote. Among items seized by Homeland Security agents from Omar's Washington, D.C. home Monday were a cell phone, notebooks, personal computers, and her passport. In Houston, Texas, Harris County District Attorney Sean Teer said his office will investigate an immigration agent running his vehicle over 48-year-old Miguel Parra Hernandez during an enforcement operation over the weekend. An ICE spokesperson said agents were trying to stop a vehicle carrying Jose Mendoza Cervantes, the person the operation was targeting, as well as Parra Hernandez. But a lawyer for Parra Hernandez said her client doesn't know Mendoza Cervantes and that he was not with him on Saturday. In the footage, the ICE vehicle can be seen running over Parra Hernandez. Harris County District Attorney Sean Teer spoke with Fox 26 Houston.
9: They struck and ran over with a vehicle someone who didn't even have an alien number yet, who had no history with ICE, who ICE wasn't even looking for, much like Lorenzo Salgado, who was driving to work, who had never gotten as much as a speeding ticket in over 20 years here, and they shot and killed him. This is continuous behavior that is only designed to put fear in a large percentage of our population.
0: And the Wall Street Journal reports the new White House press secretary, Katie Zakaria, never passed the bar exam, despite President Trump referring to her as an attorney. Zakaria reportedly sat for the California bar exam in 2011, but failed it. The Campaign for Accountability has formally asked the California bar to investigate whether Zakaria broke state law by falsely identifying herself as a lawyer. Meanwhile, during a campaign rally in Arizona, President Trump suggested those who leak information to the media should be shot.
8: In my opinion, leakers should be shot. They should be shot. In the old days, we used to shoot leakers, you know, when they leak, what time you're going to attack a country.
0: And those are some of the headlines. This is Democracy Now!, democracynow.org, The War and Peace Report. I'm Amy Goodman.
10: And I'm Nermeen Sheikh. Welcome to our listeners and viewers across the country and around the world. The Trump administration has placed sweeping sanctions on the International Criminal Court. The sanctions target the institution as a whole. This comes on top of earlier sanctions targeting individual ICC judges and personnel. The Trump administration announced the sanctions on Friday, just hours after former ICC judge Navi Pillay was awarded the Nobel Peace Prize. Pillay criticized President Trump's new sanctions.
11: So I think it's very unfortunate. However, the plans of targeting international criminal justice through the ICC was brewing all the time. We all heard these threats against the court. So the timing of how they announced the threat and made it official is curious. It can't be coincidental when they're so angry with the court. And that's why the first thing I did when I returned from Nuremberg to The Hague is to go to the staff of the ICC to show solidarity for their work in promoting international criminal justice and to protect those who've already been sanctioned.
0: The Trump administration's been escalating its attacks on the International Criminal Court ever since the ICC issued arrest warrants in 2024 for Israeli officials, including Prime Minister Benjamin Netanyahu and the former defense minister, Yoav Gallant. Secretary of State Marco Rubio announced the new sanctions on the ICC on Friday.
12: And President Trump will never allow the International Criminal Court to prosecute Americans. And that's why today the United States is sanctioning the International Criminal Court. We will ban transactions with this rogue court, cutting off their resources and crippling their ability to operate against us. Because our message is clear. The United States and the American people are not subject to the jurisdiction of this fake ICC. Both parties agree on this. But only President Trump has the resolve to take the action needed to end this threat once and for all. Either the ICC will end its threats, or we will end the ICC. And we expect our allies, many of whom are part of the ICC and that rely on American service members for their defense, to rein in this rogue court. If they do not, the United States will continue its campaign to dismantle the ICC piece by piece until Americans are threatened no longer.
0: The U.S. Secretary of State Marco Rubio made these comments just after it was announced who won the Nobel Peace Prize, Navi Pillay, not President Trump, who has been seeking it actively and publicly for years. For more, we're joined here in New York by Reid Brody, war crimes prosecutor, member of the International Commission of Jurists. Reid, we spoke on Friday. You talked all about Navi Pillay and the significance of who she is and what it means for her to win the Nobel Peace Prize. Of course, Trump said right afterwards, nobody knows who she is. But this announcement, right after that announcement, talk about the significance. We've seen individual members of the ICC have been sanctioned, but the whole court, could the U.S. take it down?
3: Well, you know, the juxtaposition is amazing. I mean, the Nobel Committee, when they awarded the prize to Navi Pillay, they said international law is under unprecedented attack. And a couple of hours later, the Trump administration proved them right with these sweeping sanctions on the ICC. As you say, up until now, the court has the Trump administration has sanctioned the prosecutors, individual judges. But this is an attack on the entire court. And it basically prevents American or U.S.-based banks, insurance companies, any company from transacting with the court. And, you know, these are existential—this is an existential attack on the court. In addition, non-American companies tend to overcomply. I mean, we saw AXA, the main Dutch insurer of the court and court personnel, withdrawing, even though they were not subject to sanctions. And so, really, I mean, the 125 countries that are members of this court are now going, you know, to have to step up. You know, Marco Rubio talks about American sovereignty against a runaway court. I mean, this is really an insurance policy against accountability for crimes that the United States and its ally Israel are committing in plain sight. I mean, Benjamin Netanyahu and Yoav Gallant have been indicted for war crimes, crimes against humanity. The United States is involved in, you know, an illegal attack on Iran that constitutes probably the crime of aggression, bombing, you know, water plants and girls' schools in Iran that could be war crimes, blowing up boats in the Caribbean without due process and trial. As we speak, Rodrigo Duterte, the former president of the Philippines, is facing trial in The Hague for the alleged extrajudicial execution of suspected drug dealers. You know, sending migrants to a prison in El Salvador, a notorious prison where they were in fact tortured, can create criminal liability. And so, you know, not unsurprisingly, the Trump administration is doing abroad what it does at home, you know, trample on human rights, trample on the rule of law, and then attack the very institutions, the courts, the journalists, the NGOs, that try to hold it to account.
10: I mean, it's interesting, Reid, because, as you pointed out, the U.S. has never been a member of the International Criminal Court. The U.S. provides no funding for the International Criminal Court. And as you've also said, I mean, there are a number of very powerful countries that are not members of the ICC, which includes also three of the five permanent members of the Security Council. And indeed, also, you know, you mentioned Iran. If you could explain, because you were involved in the establishment of this court, helping to lobby governments to accede to the treaty, you know, what was the resistance that you faced then? Indeed, Iran is not a member of the International Criminal Court. And then how the structure works, that you have to be a party to the treaty in order to be able to claim jurisdiction. So, for example, in the case, Israel is not a member of the ICC, but Palestine is.
3: Right. I think that's the key point here. I mean, Marco Rubio talks about American sovereignty. Well, yeah, if an American—I mean, the ICC does not have jurisdiction over crimes committed in America by Americans. It doesn't have jurisdiction over ICE violence, over, you know, deaths in custody. But if the United States commits crimes on the territory of a country that has ratified or given its jurisdiction to the ICC, there's no sovereignty question. I mean, if I'm an American citizen. If I go to Paris and start shooting people, the French courts can prosecute me. That's their sovereign right. And they can also give that right to the International Criminal Court. So the U.S. has no sovereign right to commit war crimes on the territory of countries that have given its jurisdiction. The same way, I mean, Vladimir Putin, let's remember,
13: Russia hasn't signed up to the court, but Vladimir Putin has a warrant outstanding for alleged crimes committed in Ukraine. And in fact, when that happened, the U.S. applauded, and Lindsey Graham marshaled a 100-0 vote in the Senate applauding the indictment of Vladimir Putin, who is not a member of the International Criminal Court. The same thing with Israel. Israel is not a member, but Palestine is. And you have no right, you have a sovereign right within your own country. You don't have a sovereign right to go and commit war crimes on other people's territory. And that was, in fact, the objection back in 1998 when we were in Rome to the International Criminal Court. That is why the Clinton administration was one of only seven countries to vote against the ICC statute, because they wanted an ironclad, you know, guarantee that no American soldier—they usually put in terms of soldiers, but really what they mean is officials—you know, that no American soldier or official could ever be held accountable to the ICC.
10: But did Clinton assign the Rome statute in 2000 at the end of the year?
13: So the U.S. voted against it. There was a lot of, you know, back and forth. As his term was ending, or I think it was on—it was the last day that he could actually sign the treaty. He did sign the treaty. He said he wasn't sending it to the Senate for ratification, but he was signing the treaty as a measure of good faith. Then, of course, Bush came along, and under John Bolton, they unsigned the treaty, and they pushed through a legislation, the American Service Members Protection Act, of colloquially known as the Hague Invasion Act, that actually, and is still enforced, that actually authorizes the United States to take any means necessary to extract, to prevent an American or an ally from being tried before the ICC.
0: Reid, before we end, I want to ask you about a related story. On Tuesday, a federal judge temporarily blocked the Trump administration from penalizing two groups from working with the ICC. The ruling came in a lawsuit filed by your group, Dawn, and the Taxpayer Alliance Against Genocide. Reid, you serve as a board member of Dawn. Explain the significance as we begin to wrap up.
13: So, you know, the ICC is the Palestinian organizations, because the sanctions that were in effect before last week included sanctions against the UN Special Rapporteur, Francesca Albanese, on the occupied territories, and four Palestinian human rights organizations. Now, my organization, Dawn, has been very active in cooperating with the ICC. We actually presented a petition to the court detailing the evidence showing the complicity of U.S. officials of the Biden administration with the court. We also work very closely with the sanctioned Palestinian organizations, including Raji Sarani's organization, who's been on your show many times. So we brought and we asked the Treasury Department four times or three times, is this okay? Are we in? And the Treasury Department never got back to us. And so we had to stop working with the court, stop working with the sanctioned Palestinian organizations. And so we brought this lawsuit on First Amendment grounds. And, you know, this week we got this ruling from a district judge enjoining the administration from applying the sanctions or from the secondary sanctions to Dawn and to TAG. There are actually seven lawsuits going up against these sanctions, lawsuits brought by law professors, lawsuits brought by judges of the court themselves, a lawsuit brought by CCR and Human Rights Watch, all of which have so far been, at least for those brought by American citizens, have been successful.
10: So I just want to mention very quickly before we conclude, Reid, that, in fact, earlier this year when Marco Rubio, Secretary of State, talked about the court, Trump actually said explicitly, he's not doing this to defend me, but he is doing it to defend Bibi. He said this explicitly in a press conference. But I wanted to ask, we have 30 seconds. You said people who are countries that are signatories to the court, members of the court, they have to step up in order to save the court from the effects of these sanctions. What do you think the Europeans will do?
13: Well, they need to they have a blocking statute, basically, that says to Dutch companies, to European companies, you cannot comply with these sanctions. Now, it's not a silver bullet, because people are as afraid of, you know, U.S. sanctions as they are of European pushback. But I do want to say that, you know, the Gallant and Netanyahu arrests were a watershed in international justice. The arrest warrants were a watershed in international justice. I mean, up until then, going back to Nuremberg, the instruments of international justice had only been used against defeated enemies like in Tokyo and Nuremberg, impotent Africans, enemies of the West like Vladimir Putin and Slobodan Milosevic. And we were, and people in the global South and people like me were arguing that these are double standards. And when the court finally, in the Netanyahu and Gallant warrants, showed that it could be even-handed, that is when the United States moved to strangle this court.
0: Reed Brody, war crimes prosecutor, member of the International Commission of Jurists. Coming up, we'll look at how the backlash against data centers to power AI has become a political flashpoint in the midterm elections. We'll go to Memphis to speak with Democratic congressional candidate Justin Pearson, where Elon Musk is building massive data centers. Then we'll talk to Paris Marx, author of Hyperscale, The Ambition and Excess of Big Tech's Data Empires. Stay with us.

0: to the white people of America from the album Songs of Slavery and Emancipation. This is Democracy Now!, democracynow.org. I'm Amy Goodman with Nermeen Sheikh.
1: We turn now to an issue that has become a major bipartisan flashpoint in the midterms this year, pitting local communities against multi-billion dollar technology companies, AI data centers. The energy needs of the AI boom and the construction of massive data centers in state after state have created a backlash from both Democratic and Republican voters. New data shows that 75% of data centers under construction and 80% of those in the planning stages are located in predominantly Republican states. This is an ad from Texas by Democrat Gina Hinojosa running against Texas Governor Greg Abbott.
2: Why is my electric bill going up?
3: Absolutely. Happy to help. Data center production and energy use in Texas is skyrocketing to meet AI's needs. For your future.
2: What? Who authorized that?
3: Greg Abbott. Abbott took $20 million in campaign donations from data center executives and companies, and he gave them billions in tax breaks. For your future.
2: My future? How does this help me?
3: Absolutely. Absolutely. Great question. Happy to help.
0: And it's not just Democrats who are opposing data centers. In Wisconsin, Republican gubernatorial candidate, Congressmember Tom Tiffany, has run this ad criticizing his Democratic opponent, David Crowley.
4: Meet data center David Crowley.
5: There's an opportunity for us to really become AI and a data hub for not only for the entire country, but for the entire globe.
4: And he wants you to pay for it. Data center David Crowley won't roll back data center tax incentives. Our lakes run dry. Family farms paved over. Why? Because Crowley's campaign is funded by the people building them.
0: President Trump, however, has remained adamant in his defense of data centers and the big tech owners. In August, he wrote online, quote, the only reason communities throughout the USA should not want data centers if they want to end up being backwards and poor. If they want to be successful and rich with far lower taxes and jobs all over the place, let data reign, President Trump wrote. Well, the battle against data centers is at the heart of one campaign in Tennessee. We're joined now by Democratic State Representative Justin J. Pearson, who's opposed the Colossus data centers built by Elon Musk's XAI in the Memphis area. Pearson is running for Congress against Republican State Senator Brent Taylor in Tennessee's recently redistricted 9th Congressional District, which includes parts of Memphis as well as rural and suburban counties. Justin Pearson, thanks so much for being with us again. Talk about the significance of this battle we're seeing all over the country. We're going to talk about that in a minute with Paris Marks. But in Memphis, what are you up against?
6: Listen, Elon Musk built the world's largest data center 3 miles away from our home. And the idea was that we were just supposed to accept that and the little bit of dollars and taxes that we receive and be silent about the harm of formaldehyde, the harm of nitrogen oxide, the illegal gas turbines that he's operated in Memphis. And now he has 59 illegal gas turbines in North Mississippi that are polluting the air of people in Memphis and Whitehaven and Westwood and Boxtown. But across the 15 counties that I've traveled, I've yet to meet anyone, including folks who are Republicans who are voting for us, who want data centers. It's the clearest example of the billionaire class versus the rest of us and exploiting our natural resources so they can make more profit.
1: Well, indeed, as you said, if these things were so good, they would be built at Mar-a-Lago. I'd like to ask you, Justin, about the Memphis City Council members having passed two ordinances earlier this month about data centers. Could you tell us what those are about?
6: Yes, sir. Right now, the Memphis City Council has a moratorium vote coming up on the 20th, as well as other regulation that they're looking at as well. That'll be going through the process over the next several weeks. But I'm advocating alongside other members of our community for a data center moratorium in Memphis and also in Shelby County. In the House of Representatives, I represent a town called Millington, and just yesterday they passed a data center moratorium. But I believe local governments have a responsibility to protect the air, to protect the water of our constituents and our communities that are being inundated by hyperscale data centers that are seeking to pollute and harm our communities without any input given by the people who live there. And a lot of the people who live in

0: Environmental Protection Agency, and instead are exploiting their relationship with the governor and Mississippi Department of Environmental Quality to allow them to hurt, harm, and kill the people who live in our community. And even the Department of Justice, Trump's Department of Justice, has tried to enjoin the lawsuit, which they've been denied, saying that Grok and XAI, their chatbot, is necessary because it's being used to kill people in the Iran war. And so what's being powered in our neighborhood is killing and hurting people all across this world. And we, in our community, we don't want it. And it is taking community resistance and community building in order to show our disdain for this, but also the power that we have to stop it.
1: Justin Pearson, you're well known for taking on the powers that be. You and another state legislator, another Justin Jones, you were sanctioned by, you were thrown out, expelled from the Tennessee legislature for taking on the gun lobby after a horrific massacre, gun massacre that took place in Nashville. Now you're taking on the most power, the wealthiest person on earth, Elon Musk, with his XAI data centers. And it's just been revealed in investigations of dark money by the New York Times that he has poured over $300 million into the midterm elections. You are trying to win a seat in Congress for the first time from Memphis. Why have you decided to take on Elon Musk? And how much money do you know is he pouring in against you in your congressional race?
0: Yes, I am never afraid to take on the richest person in the world financially. I'm not afraid to take on the president of the United States, who just mentioned us in his rally 2 days ago, because I will do anything that I possibly can to improve the quality of lives for people in Tennessee. The truth of the matter is gas is high. Groceries are high, healthcare costs are high, wages are low, yet the billionaire class continues to profit off of our pain and pillage our communities and our pocketbooks. Look, we know he's spending over $300 million. I believe he's going to start spending millions in our race because it is so extremely close. You know, they drew this district to be plus 21 for Trump, and most recent polls have us within just 4 points of winning this. I just learned yesterday that Donald Trump's super PAC is starting to spend money in our district. They are terrified about the multiracial coalition that we're building, about the fact that we're getting rural folks together and people who live in urban areas together to fight back against the tyranny of government and against the billionaire class. But they're not going to prevail, because on Election Day, we all just get one vote, and we're going to have more votes at the end of the day.
1: Justin J. Pearson, Democratic State Representative from Tennessee, running for Congress to represent Memphis and Shelby County. Up next, Paris Marks, author of the new book, Hyperscale: The Ambition and Excess of Big Tech's Data Empires. Stay with us.

0: Fly by the late legendary pianist and composer Randy Weston. To see our interview and his performances, go to democracynow.org. This is Democracy Now! I'm Amy Goodman with Nermeen Sheikh.
1: With the midterms less than 3 weeks away, we continue to look at how AI data centers have emerged as a political flashpoint.
0: We're joined now by the Canadian journalist Paris Marks, host of the award-winning Tech Won't Save Us podcast, writes the Disconnect newsletter, author of the new book Hyperscale, The Ambition and Excess of Big Tech's Data Empires. He's joining us from St. John's, Newfoundland. And we just talked to Justin Pearson, taking on Elon Musk's XAI data centers in Memphis. In fact, though, the largest concentration of data centers is in Northern Virginia, as you write about. And Nermeen and I are speaking to you from New York, which has the only state moratorium on the building of data centers. Can you put that battle in Memphis in the global picture? Why Northern Virginia, for example, is there this massive concentration of data centers? It's not one of the poorest areas in the country.
2: No, certainly not. It's much more for historical reasons, right? Because a lot of that early work on the internet was happening in Northern Virginia, you know, obviously a lot of military spending that went into that. And of course, for that reason, a lot of infrastructure, a lot of, you know,

0: fiber infrastructure, connectivity infrastructure, data centers certainly over time were built out in that area. And that, kind of that legacy continues to this day. And so, the people who live there in Northern Virginia have really felt the effects of all of these data centers having been built out. And especially, they have had data centers for a long time, right? But one of the things I try to get to in the book is really the shift from, data centers as they used to be, in industrial areas, maybe not so much larger than other tenants that would be in those, kind of industrial parks and things like that, to the hyperscale data centers that are just on a whole other scale. The resource demands are just immense, as of course, Representative Justin Pearson was just talking about in Memphis, where they have really been feeling this firsthand. And I think, because Elon Musk was involved, this really brought it to the attention of a lot more people, seeing the effects that come with one of these major data centers. But obviously in Northern Virginia, people are feeling a lot of that. But as we have seen this significant escalation in the construction of these hyperscale data centers, particularly in the past 4 to 5 years, and certainly since the generative AI boom, really started to take off in 2023, we have seen not just many more communities in the United States seeing data centers planned or being constructed next to them and feeling, what comes with that, whether that is the increases in their electricity prices, the pressures on their water system, or just, kind of the noise and light pollution that can come from living next to one of these infrastructures. But many more communities around the world are feeling that too. And I think that's part of the reason why, we're seeing this kind of collective backlash, throughout the United States, but in many other parts of the world against these data centers.
1: So, Paris, let's just, to give people a sense of the scale of these data centers, there are 3,000, more than 3,000 operational data centers in the U.S. now, and about 1,500 that are being planned. So why don't you explain, if you could, why? Why so many and why so quickly?
0: Yeah, absolutely. So, we need data centers to process the types of things that we do online, the digital services that we use. Of course, I'm connected to you digitally. That is likely going through a data center somewhere, right? So it's not to say that we need absolutely no data centers. We need to get rid of them all. I think there have certainly been benefits from the digital technologies that have arisen over the past few decades. But we have seen this continued escalation in the amount of computing power that the tech companies and the tech industry are demanding, right? And they make the products that they're offering to people more computationally intensive. And so the real reason, one of the key reasons, at least, that we have seen this significant escalation over the past few years in the construction of data centers, because we really saw this start to take off in 2023, 2024, which is why it has become such a political flashpoint over the past 12 to 18 months, is really because of generative AI, right? Because of the chatbots and image generators that companies like OpenAI, Anthropic, but also Google, Microsoft, Amazon have been pushing for the past few years. Because, for regular people who are not really into the technical side of things, it might just be like, oh, okay, this is a new service that these companies are offering. But the reality is that these are much more computationally intensive than what, these companies were offering before. It takes a lot more computation to kind of create, a text response to a prompt that you're putting in, or to generate an image or a video based on some prompts that you're putting into the system. And that has meant they have needed to build so many more data centers, so much more quickly, and make those data centers even larger than they have in the past, which again is why so many people are, seeing data centers arrive in their communities, just because these tech companies are looking for so many places to be able to locate them, places that are willing to, have them become their neighbors. And they're finding that increasingly a lot of communities are saying no to that.
1: Well, one of the chapters in your book, Paris, is devoted to the climate impacts, which we heard about earlier from Justin in Memphis. But so the question, obviously America, the U.S. has exponentially more data centers than any country in the world. Now, China, which is also building, massively data centers, though, again, nowhere near the number of what the U.S. has. They have been attempting to employ renewable energy to diminish the climate impacts of these data centers. In your research, do you see any indication that these tech companies are looking for more sustainable sources of energy?
0: Not in any significant way, right? Like, if you listen to what the tech companies say, they will certainly tell you that they're investing a lot of money in renewable energy. In the past, last year in particular, they made a big push into nuclear energy, which, obviously is very debatable whether it can be considered clean, but in their ledger, they would claim it is, right? Which is part of their way to say, like, look, we're trying to do this, efficiently. We're trying to do this sustainably, and they will certainly talk about how, they will reduce kind of the intensity of water use at a data center, right? So, kind of the total quantity that a data center itself will use, but then when you look across the total number of data centers that they're building out, their water use and their electricity use as well is just absolutely soaring. But the real story here, if you think about the climate impact, is really their dependence on fossil fuels. And their dependence on natural gas in particular. And so, in the kind of 23, 24, we saw this real push for them to try to get connections to the grid in the various places where they were building out these data centers, right? But in many of those places, they have now exhausted those connections, right? The demand on the grid was so great that it became much more difficult to connect a data center in the kind of amount of time that they would need to connect it for it to come online to, benefit their generative AI ambitions. And so, what we have seen over the past year is a real pivot toward building on-site gas plants. Obviously, when we look at Memphis, there was the use of a lot of generators on site in order to power the data center. And we have seen other data centers using that model as well. But now, of course, increasingly they're moving toward actually just building dedicated gas plants for the data centers, such that there was a report out recently that it's something like 189 gigawatts of new gas capacity is in the pipeline in the United States just to power these data centers, which is just staggering to imagine, right? We have already seen our governments roll back on their climate ambitions. We have seen the tech companies that back in 2019, 2020 wanted us to see them as climate leaders and, as though they cared about climate change and taking action on that, completely throw their targets out the window, in order to pursue generative AI and this data center build out, regardless of the consequences that come of that. And of course, those are consequences that will be felt by everybody through, how it's going to make climate change worse. But again, as Representative Pearson was saying, we also see very clearly the local impacts of local air pollution, on the people who live next to these data centers, as the people in Memphis are feeling, but also in many other communities where this is happening.
2: Paris Marks, I want to ask you about your critique of the legislation Senator Bernie Sanders is putting forward, certainly seen as an AI critic, a deep concern about what's happening and what's happening so fast. Senator Sanders and Congressmember Greg Kassar announced the Ban Artificial Superintelligence Act to stop AI oligarchs from building machines humans cannot control. It would permanently ban the development and deployment of superintelligent AI and temporarily pause advanced AI development until a federal regulator has established safety rules. They would also direct the U.S. to pursue international agreements to prevent superintelligence from being developed anywhere in the world. You are critical of this approach.
0: Yeah, absolutely. I certainly welcome Senator Sanders' work on the data center moratorium and trying to move that forward on a national level. I think that's very important. And even when we look at the kind of super intelligence legislation, and the discussion of kind of limiting or rolling back the further development of these AI models, I would also be on board with that as well. But probably not for the same reasons that are being laid out in this legislation. And so to me, this feels like a response to these narratives that we have had for the past couple months now about, the power and the threat that these AI models can pose to humanity, right? We have seen these tech companies and people who work at them come out and talk about how they feel or they believe, and they want us to believe as well, that these models are getting to a place that they are starting to learn on their own, and they're starting to become so powerful that within 10 years they could decide that they want to wipe out humanity or a significant chunk of humanity, and that is a real threat to, you know, our collective species, right? And to me, quite frankly, I feel that that is a mix of science fiction and delusion on the part of the people who are running these companies. And it is also a very effective way to distract from the real harms that we're seeing from these generative AI products, from the chatbots and image generators today. You know, for me, I think that, you know, kind of this future focused stuff is an attempt to make sure that regulation is not targeting the things that people are actually feeling and that would actually restrict what the chatbots and the AI companies are doing right now. And, you know, rather having the discussion being about something that might happen 10 years down the line that I would argue is actually very unlikely and doesn't reflect how the technology really works. You know, what I would like to see from a regulatory perspective is not this focus on the super intelligent stuff, but, you know, the effects that, you know, as we're seeing more reports, the effects that dependence on chatbots can have on people's mental health, where we see them have mental health spirals because they have become dependent on these technologies. You know, the kind of deepfake crisis that we have seen and really saw very clearly on Elon Musk's platform and with the Grok chatbot at the beginning of the year. The questions about what dependence on chatbots and use of chatbots means for people's ability to learn, to think critically, to kind of have these cognitive skills and to develop them properly. You know, we can even go beyond that to the environmental impact of the data centers themselves, or, you know, the various other ways that we have seen chatbots used for people to try to harm themselves or to harm others, of course, in the case that we're seeing here in Canada, where the shooter out in British Columbia earlier this year, in one of the worst mass shootings in our history, was actually using ChatGPT for 8 months to help plan violent scenarios and that attack in particular, right up until the morning of the attack when the shooter asked the chatbot what time school shootings tend to occur, and then, of course, went to carry out that act of mass violence. And so these are the things that I think that regulation should really be targeting, not these kind of more fantastical ideas of super intelligence that, you know, I think are really the product of kind of delusional and deceptive tech people.
1: So, Paris, would you say that there is a distinction between your critique, which is a political economic critique of the technology, in addition to, of course, these horrifying incidents that you've recounted of present day harms, and the scientific and technological potential of this, generative artificial intelligence? Or do you think even that potential that has been touted to us is misleading or an exaggeration?
0: Yeah, in my view, I do think the potential is severely overstated. You know, I think that when we look especially at how the tech industry tends to operate, it operates on exaggeration, right? In order to drive investment, in order to drive hype cycles, to get people interested in its products, to, you know, get a lot of media attention on what it's doing, which is not to say that, you know, at the end of a shakeout, of course, there's a lot of talk of whether there is an AI bubble and whether there's overinvestment into generative AI and into data centers right now, and what might happen when there is a kind of market correction, you know, in that sector. And I think that what we'll find is that a lot of the places where the tech industry said that generative AI would be useful is actually not going to pan out in the long run. I think that there will certainly be some instances where, you know, certain sectors, certain companies find that it's useful to use generative AI products. And even then, I think their use of the products will look very different than what we have today. You know, there's obviously a big reliance and push to use centralized tools like ChatGPT or Claude from Anthropic. But actually, I think we'll see much more kind of use of the open weight models, the kind of smaller models that are targeted to certain use cases that are obviously also less resource demanding, which I think is how things are going to shake out. But even then, I would say that, you know, I think that the usefulness of generative AI as a technology has been overstated. I think that the pursuit of it comes out of certain kind of ideological ideas that the tech companies have. You know, they want to build this, you know, kind of human brain within the computer. And to do that, you need larger and larger models. But that's not necessarily the best way to actually develop AI for, you know, kind of benefiting the public, right? And one of the things that I took away from Karen Howe's work, who I know you've had on the show as well in her book, Empire of AI, is that there are a lot of other ways you can approach AI, right? But a lot of the money that goes into AI development right now is focused on generative AI rather than these, you know, many other techniques or approaches that could actually be much, much better for the public, you know, be using far less resources. But the industry is not very interested in that right now.
1: And finally, if you could talk about, because it seems to me that a number of people in the medical profession are very hopeful about the changes that generative AI will make possible in many, many different fields. And already, you know, the discovery of Google DeepMind's AlphaFold, which is considered one of the most significant scientific achievements in the history of artificial intelligence. We have 30 seconds. Your response.
0: I'm quite skeptical of many of these claims. You know, I think that we have actually a history of thinking that new technologies are going to make big changes in medical advances, and then they don't deliver. And I would just point to, you know, in Canada, the Auditor General in Ontario looked into these AI medical scribes, you know, the tools that transcribe conversations between patients and doctors, and found that in over half of cases, they were inserting false information, recording the wrong drugs. You know, and if this is kind of the basis of, you know, how a patient's medical history, that can really have some significant effects on, you know, how they are treated going forward. If their medical file is filled with false information about their history. So again, I'm a bit skeptical on that point as well.
2: Paris Marks, I want to thank you so much for being with us, author of the new book, Hyperscale, The Ambition and Excess of Big Tech's Data Empires, host of the award-winning Tech Won't Save Us podcast. 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A very happy birthday to Juan Gonzalez. 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

You just listened to Perfect by The Smashing Pumpkins. Oh, no. Not The Smashing Pumpkins. Perfect by Wednesday and MG Lenderman covered The Smashing Pumpkins song. I love that cover, and I've been thinking about how a lot of the best music comes from couples that have broken up. I mean, the most obvious example of that is Fleetwood Mac, but I was also thinking about Big Thief. And how much I love Big Thief, and the fact that Adrian Lenker and Buck Meek were married. Like, not even just, they were a couple, they were fully married and got divorced, which is insane. But they make really good music together. And same thing with Wednesday and MJ Lenderman. When I saw Wednesday live, she started playing an MJ Lenderman song as a joke, which was really funny. But, yeah. Reminder that we have our fundraiser coming up. It's starting tomorrow. You can donate by calling in. You can also make donations by going to wcbc.org. A quick note for anybody who is going to donate over the website, it does look a little confusing, we're aware, but when it asks for a number of attendees, it's referring to how many premiums you want. So one attendee is one premium. Just to clear that up if there is any confusion about that. Thank you so much. And the next song is Yamaha by Dijon. Hope you enjoy.

You just listened to Police Scanner by Chanel Beads. Before that was Low Field by Underscores, which is one of my favorite Underscore songs. So good. And before that was Yamaha by Dijon. Everybody tap into Underscores if you don't listen to her yet. She opened for Charlie XCX, so more people are tapping in. But get on that. Another thing you should get on is our fundraiser that starts tomorrow. And if you're wondering, you know, you have the right to know where your money's going. What are we going to use this money for? Well, I'll tell you. 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So you will be helping us with that as well. So if you don't care about the radio, but you care about the Boston music scene, another reason to donate. So yeah. And I will mention that if you're going to donate through the website, wzbc.org, just to clear one thing up, when on the website it asks you how many attendees you want, it's referring to how many premiums you want. 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We know that's a little bit confusing, so I just want to clear that up before tomorrow. 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So whatever is most convenient for you. Next up, we have Watchklar, I think that's how you pronounce it, by Cocktoo Twins. Hope you enjoy.

You just listened to, okay, this is going to be a tongue twister. How Can You Live If You Can't Love If You Can, How Can You? By Wednesday. Before that was Universal Train by Father's Children. And before that was Watchclaw by the Cocteau Twins. Next up, we have Erica Western Teleport by Emperor X. Hope you enjoy.

You just listened to Slip and Let Go by Ivry. Before that was Low Key by Jeff Tweedy, and I stole that song from my roommate's playlist. 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And we have mugs, we have hoodies, sweatpants, shirts, anything you could think of. Lots of very cute WZBC merch. So definitely tune in starting tomorrow. The fundraiser will run for the entire week plus that following weekend. So thank you so much in advance. Next up, we have Can't Keep Anything by Cameron Winter. Hope you enjoy.

You just listened to Be Intense by Dutch Interior. Preceding that was Can't Keep Anything by Cameron Winter. And I wasn't going to jump in this early, but I do have to preface this next song because it is a controversial poll. But you have to listen to Panic at the Disco's Pretty Odd when it's fall. I'm sorry, you have to. Like, I don't make the rules. So next up is She's a Handsome Woman by Panic at the Disco.

You just listened to Caledonia by Race Course. Before that was She's a Handsome Woman by Panic at the Disco. I'm looking at Caledonia's music band profile. In their bio is Friends Before Bandmates, Lovers Before Friends, NYC. It reminds me of the beginning of the hour when I was talking about how some of the best music comes from couples who have broken up. So I guess that's the theme of the show. I didn't even mean to do that. Next up is going to be A Long December by Counting Crows. This song was in a movie called Teenage Sex and Death at Camp Miasma. It was so good. It's a really good movie to watch around like Halloween, so if you're interested. And yeah, you're listening to WZBC in Newton. Hope you enjoy.

0: Good afternoon.
1: Hello, everyone. This is A Duck's Bargain with DJ Tree and DJ Matthew. We're so excited to be here with you today. We have a lot of good songs lined up.
0: Yeah, you just heard Far Away by Helen off of their new album. It's really good. We have a little more off that album coming next. It's kind of like shoegazy chill. Feels nice. Very fall, too. Matches the weather here.
1: Yeah, we have a lot of very fall songs coming up today. So I hope you're having a good fall day, and we're going to hit you back with a fun fact later.
0: Yeah.
1: Enjoy.

0: You just heard Storm by Free Range, before that Apple Tree by Y Bonnie, Carousel by Villager, a Duck's Bargain classic, and Straight Shot by Girlfriend Wife.
1: All good songs. I really like that last song, honestly. It was very calm to me. Did you have a favorite song, DJ Matthew, of our last plays?
0: I think I liked Straight Shot.
1: Mm-hmm.
0: I'm trying to remember which one that was, but it was pretty good. I liked Shoelace by Blanket, spelled with a 7 in between the B and the L.
1: Yeah, I liked that one too.
0: Yeah, all good stuff. All pretty new too.
1: Yeah. Yeah, all within the last at least 3 years. Yeah. I mean, all at least within the last year, except Apple Tree by Y Bonnie, which was made in 2023. So now we are reaching the halfway point of our show, and you know what's coming up.
0: The best part of the show.
1: Fun facts. Today we're going to do fun facts about both ducks and seals. We realized we've never done fun facts about ducks, even though this is a Duck's Bargain.
0: Yeah.
1: So our fun fact about ducks is ducks have a 360-degree vision and can see ultraviolet light, and their eyes can also see 2 to 3 times further than human eyes.
0: That's so hard to comprehend. I can't even imagine what seeing ultraviolet light is like.
1: I know. I was just about to say, like, that's a cool fact, but I have no idea what that even means. Or,
0: yeah.
1: Like, is that, do they see the sun's rays?
0: Like, why would that ever be helpful?
1: I don't know. It seems like it'd be really distracting.
0: Food for thought.
1: Yeah. Chew on that for a little bit. And we also have some about seals.
0: Did you know that seals, while diving deep to avoid ocean predators, they drift downwards while fast asleep. So even though they enter REM sleep, their bodies become paralyzed and they slowly spin upside down in a passive descent known as sleep spiral. Could you imagine that?
1: Imagine if every time you slept, you spiraled down to the ground.
0: It sounds terrible.
1: That doesn't sound good. But air is less forgiving than water in that sense, so.
0: Yeah. Yeah. I encourage you to go watch a video of seals sleeping. It's pretty interesting how they have to like bob up for air and then they drop back down.
1: Yeah. And just 2 hours. They average about 2 hours of sleep per day. Isn't that
0: that's terrible.
1: Gosh.
0: Glad I'm not a seal.
1: I'm glad I'm a human and not a duck or a seal, is what I have to say. Call us and let us know if you agree or not, and let us know if you're enjoying the show. And we're gonna get back to it.
0: Yeah. Up next, we have
1: That's the Girl from Water from Your Eyes and a few more songs, and we're going to be playing some physical media as well.
0: Sweet.
1: Enjoy.

table by the door. Wallet on the ground. Bag of rubber bands.

0: We are entering the last 10 minutes of the Ducks bargain, and DJ Matthew has to go to class, unfortunately.
1: Yeah, unfortunately, econometrics is calling me. I'd much rather stay, but the grades are suffering.
0: That was Cameron Rinter, Drinking Age, and before that, it was Empire.
1: I think it's Emperor. You know, I'm actually really bad at Roman numerals.
0: Yeah,
1: it's XIII. That's 13, I think.
0: Okay, yeah, I'm not really sure.
1: Emperor 13 and Shades by Cameron Winter as well. It's Alive from Carnegie Hall that he just released like last week.
0: Yes, and we are going to finish it up last 10 minutes. I'm going to be playing some Al Green, maybe some other stuff. And a quick shout out to the best mom in the world, Mrs. DJ Tree. You are, you're the best mom. I love you. And yeah, well, this has been a great session so far. We're going to close it out and we'll see you next week.
1: See you, everyone.

0: This is WZBC 90.3 FM, Newton. This is Kate, and my show is called Psychic. Thank you for being here today. This is the first day of WZBC's fundraiser, so very exciting. We only do the fundraiser every other year, so it's my first time working on the fundraiser. But if you guys are interested, check out our website. There's some pretty cool premiums, so some gifts that we'll send you if you choose to donate. Anyway, got a great set for you guys today. Also, I have a special visitor who is refusing to speak. I also have... Wait, what mic are you on, Jackson? Oh, you don't want to speak? Four. Okay. And then Jackson and Ella are here, and Nathan's coming, per usual. So... You can speak.
1: You want me to speak?
0: Yeah, you can talk.
1: Sorry to everyone that Kate is back and that Nathan and I aren't leading the show this week because it was such a
0: blast. I think I was here last week. That was two shows ago. So, yeah. The special guest is my boyfriend who always listens every week. He's here from the big St. Louis. Come talk. Say hi.
2: Hello.
0: That was so loud. Okay. Anyway, we've got a great mix for you guys today. We're going to start with The Other Way of Stopping by The Police and then The Rain Song by Led Zeppelin.

0: hope you all like that. Come over here. We're going to talk about the highlight and lowlight of our day. Who wants to start?
1: All right. Highlight. I just finished the first third of one of my exams.
0: Boom!
1: Great. Can't wait to do the next six. Low. Let's see. Today's been pretty...
2: Coffee this morning.
1: Pretty flat.
3: What about the coffee?
2: Was it good?
3: It was fine. I mean, it had been sitting for a while, but... It's my fault.
2: I poured it to the right level though today. We share a French press.
0: Oh my gosh.
2: And I've been under pouring the amount of water in it.
0: A French press.
2: Because we both do 20 ounces, so.
3: Yeah, so. But it's only a 20 ounce French press.
2: No, it's a 32 ounce French press.
3: Oh, is it?
2: Yeah. Huh. We overflow it by 8 ounces.
0: Okay. Your turn, Jackson.
2: Okay. My highlight of the day. Was I got a free apple cider donut from the MCAS advising fellows.
0: In Mac?
2: Yeah, in Mac.
0: Just now when you're walking
2: well,
0: in?
2: Well, it was right when they started opening. If Liam is listening, he's probably not, but thanks for the free donut.
0: Who's Liam?
2: He's from Colorado and I had a class with him and he's in the advising.
0: So many Liams at this school.
2: And then my low light was... What's my low light? I had a test today, and I got one of the questions wrong. Ooh. I knew right after, and it was like probably should have gotten it right. But
0: okay, I'll go. My highlight. I mean, like obviously, my fun friend is here. Highlight. I don't know. I got an A in my music exam, and the average was a B. So. Killed that. And then I also had an exam today in my sustainable accounting class. Couldn't tell you how it went. And then my lowlight was that I got rejected from yet another internship today.
2: So, not Clean Harbor, right?
0: Oh, I got rejected from them over the weekend.
2: Sorry.
0: Yeah. My dream internship got rejected. It was going to be a lab technician in Connecticut. So we'll see. Benny, your turn.
4: This one?
0: Yeah. Don't get too close to it because then it'll be super loud, but
4: highlight of my day, or really just past 24 hours, is probably getting here safely.
0: Aww.
4: I stress about flying sometimes. Not because of
0: Are
4: the
0: you
4: flight.
0: A scared flyer?
4: No, just because of the logistics.
0: That's fair.
4: I just hate when I'm getting ready to walk out the door planning. And it says, oh, you're delayed an hour.
0: Oh yeah.
4: So I'd probably say that was a low light actually, because I haven't really had a low light today. So just highlight getting here safely. Got to get a lot of work done today. I always enjoy being in Boston, so.
0: That's really sweet. Okay, let's get the next songs. Okay, we're going to hear Overture by The Who. And the album is called Tommy. And that's my brother's name. So he told me to play the song. He was like, play a song off the album Tommy. So I did. And then Ibiza Bar. Ibiza.
2: I don't think people do not want to hear music on this radio station.
0: They just want to hear us talk. Okay.
5: Apparently.
0: Sorry. And then Link Track by Fugazi. Thank you.

0: kind of a circular answer.
1: Okay, so, sorry, all of the mics are on now. Oh. That was just Link Track by Fugazi. We're talking about my mom. No, sorry. We're talking about my mom makes this, like, Christmas mix with, like, peanuts and white chocolate. Wait, what marker? I can turn it off.
2: What?
3: No, he's the one who caused the scandal, so he has to be on.
1: Okay. Basically, my roommate, like, my mom, basically, like, more of the story, my mom made my favorite dessert, and she, like, mailed it to me, and there was, like, a pound of it. Like, it's, like, it was, like, it's, like, Chex Mix with, like, white chocolate. It's, like, kind of like Puppy Chow, wouldn't you say? There's, like, peanuts in it.
4: Pretzels, Chex Mix, M&M's.
1: Yeah, it's, like, delectable. Frosting. Anyway, no, it's white chocolate. My roommate was with Nathan, and they ended up eating the whole...
2: Wait, hold on.
1: No, I'm not
2: going to
1: say...
2: I'm not going on blast here.
1: I'm not going to say why, but they ended up eating, or she ended up eating the whole bag of my favorite dessert. Because I told her, I was like, you can have a little bit. Like, you can have a little bit, like, share it with my... I lived with eight people last year. So...
2: Nine.
1: No, it was eight, because I was the ninth.
2: Oh, yes.
1: Then, okay, my mom sent me this dessert again after fall break, and it's in my freezer right now, and Vinny gave her some of my other snacks today, and I just don't want that to be like a doorway for
4: three
1: her.
4: Three goldfish.
1: I don't want that to be a doorway for her to open and think that she can eat my delectable food. I should have brought it. I couldn't give it to you, Jackson, because you have a peanut allergy.
0: The Pokemon goldfish?
1: No, the dessert, the Christmas mix. Yeah.
4: Mm. My goldfish tastes better.
1: What kind of Pokemon were they?
4: Pikachu.
2: They were all Pikachu goldfish?
1: Basic.
2: It's kind of lame.
4: And yeah. There's a Pokeball.
1: Basic.
0: Oh. There's a Pokeball in that?
2: No.
0: Oh, goldfish.
4: Yeah.
0: Like,
4: there's like three designs.
1: Pokeball cracker.
0: Oh.
1: I'm going to go home and eat those.
4: Okay.
1: All right. We're going to hear Helicon. How do you say that?
4: Helicon
1: 1. How do you say that?
4: Mogwai.
1: By Mogwai. Flying by the Beatles. I never play the Beatles on here because I feel like it just doesn't really fit the vibe, but this song does. And then Raise My Rent by David Gilmour, who was in Pink Floyd. Fun fact.

0: Okay, all the mics are on. That was Raised by Rent by David Gilmour. When we were listening to the song by Fugazi, Nathan Shazammed it.
1: They were mid-conversation.
2: To be fair, you did say right after, what were we talking about?
1: Yeah.
2: So he was not wrong.
1: You're like a goldfish.
0: What were we talking about?
2: He's not wrong. We were talking about your candy or your peppermint.
0: Oh, my Christmas mix.
1: So anyway.
0: Yeah.
1: Do you guys consider yourselves lucky people?
0: Oh. We were just talking about like the luck of ourselves. I feel like I'm a lucky person.
2: I know someone who's not listening to this radio station right now, but is the most unlucky person in the world. And they also happen to be at a club right now in Madrid, which their parents...

0: parents have paid
1: went,
0: for.
1: Went to Oktoberfest 2 weeks
0: and
1: ago.
0: And went to Oktoberfest, yes. But it's still the most unlucky person you could imagine. So.
1: And this person also has a crazy internship lined up this summer in New York City. Crazy one. And yeah, I didn't have a job in high school either.
0: But unlucky.
1: Yeah, super unlucky. Wow.
2: I always sit next to him if we're playing poker.
1: Okay.
0: Are we supposed to be doing some fundraising right now?
1: Oh, yeah. That's a nice segue. Yeah, the fundraiser's live. Thank you to all the alumni that came to our alumni event last night at the bowling alley. I was bowling, if you can picture me bowling. It was like the little balls. It was like a bocce ball. What's that called?
2: Was this the one in Davis Square?
1: No, it's by the New Balance Center.
2: Oh, yeah. I went there the other day.
3: Isn't it called pin bowling or something?
4: Candlepin? Candlepin.
1: Yes!
2: Candlepin.
1: Thank you. Yeah, yeah, yeah. Thank you.
0: That's probably where they filmed Holdovers when they came to Boston.
1: Movie?
0: Yeah.
4: Mm-hmm. It's a very good movie.
0: It's a great
4: I actually
0: movie.
4: Just watched it last week.
0: And I just stayed in the Sheraton Commander in Harvard Square.
1: Is that...
0: That's where they stay in the movie.
4: That's in the movie, yeah, yeah.
1: It's in Boston?
4: It takes... Yeah, yeah it takes place
0: They
4: in
0: go
4: England.
0: To Boston, yeah.
4: And then they go to Boston for like half of it.
1: Yeah, I've never seen that movie.
4: You should watch it. It's really
1: Maybe
4: good.
1: You should. I've heard good things about it.
4: Yeah.
1: And you always talk about
0: it's
1: it.
0: It's my favorite movie.
1: I know. Okay. We're going to hear Lipstick Traces by UFO, Little Wing by Stevie Ray Vaughan, and then Bottoms Up by Peter Green. Bottoms Up, that's what I'm going to be telling myself this weekend. Doubleheader! Football and hockey! He was excited. That was a good segue.
5: Mm-hmm. We haven't segued yet.
1: Segue between the name of the song and my plans for the weekend. It's Thursday.
2: All right. We'll segue the board.
1: That's rude.
0: Ha ha ha ha.

0: Okay, that was Little Wing by Stevie Ray Vaughan. I don't have enough time to play the next song, Bottoms Up by Peter Green, but just if you listen to it this weekend, think of me getting bottoms up at the football game. Anyway, stay tuned for the next show. It's called Mountain Muses. Very exciting. 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Which is very exciting. What are you saying?
1: I bought a bottle opener last year, and I don't know what it is.
0: Bottle opener, t-shirt, tote bag, coasters?
1: T-shirts.
0: Yeah, you could get a t-shirt. Anyway, thank you guys for listening. Have a good one, and see you guys next week.

Hello, this is Campbell, and you're listening to WZBC Newton. Usually around this time on Thursdays, you would be hearing the show Mountain Muses, ran by DJ Maddie, but she's not here this week, so I'm filling in. I'm just playing music I like. You just heard Anything But You by Easy Honey. Next up is Like the Others by the Braymores, followed by Almost Famous by Dogs with Hats. Enjoy.

Oh, shit. The last three songs you just heard were Rocky Mountains by Kelly Pop, You're So Cool by Colleen Green, and Mystery by Ryan Paul. Next up, Nobody Knows by C-Pony and Maintenance Required by Subtle Orange.

You just heard Melbourne Sun by Sun Casino. Before that was Elizabeth of Bohemia by Margot Sinclair. And next up is Pantone Karaoke by Petite League, followed by French Bay Hotel by The Ocho. Enjoy.

The last three songs you heard were Upset Words by The Dentist, Brand New by The Back Alley, and the last song you heard was Pacifica by Neighbor Andy. Next up, May by The Stripers.

The last two songs you just heard were Market Size by The Crabs and Take My Time by The Takes. That is the end of my program for the day. If you like anything that you heard today, my usual show is Wednesdays at 11. It's called The Soapbox. If you can't make that, still tune in for Maddie's show next Thursday, same time, same place. Thanks for listening.

0: Hi, this is James Brown, soul brother number one, always fighting. Now I'm fighting for your life. I'm fighting for your life because if you use drugs, you better leave it alone. Drugs are contagious. They're killers. Every drug is a killer. 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
1: This public service
0: Superman,
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All right. Wait, you are listening to WZBC in Newman. This is American Pastoral. My name is Topher. This is Thursday at 5 p.m. Thank you all for tuning in. What you just heard there was Lost Futures by Marissa Anderson and William Tyler. We're going to stay kind of, we're actually going to shift a bit from that to something a little bit more country. This next song is Something About What Happens by Lucinda Williams.

All right. What you just heard there was Bright Sunny South by Doc Boggs. Before that was Nothing Touches Me by Sam Burton. Preceding that was The Push and Pull by Joan Shelley. Before that was Came So Easy by The Weather Station. And starting this whole section off was Something About What Happens When We Talk by Lucinda Williams. Now, Doc Boggs has this cover of a pretty old folk song called Sugar Baby from, I think, 1700s Appalachia region. But I'm going to play for you a modern cover of that by folk artist Sam Amidon. So up next is Sugar Baby by Sam Amidon.

What you just heard there was Daisy by Anna St. Louis. Before that was Original Goodness by Marina Allen. Preceding that was A Lifeboat by Casey and Clayton. Before that was Optimism by Jana Horn. And starting the section off again was Sugar Baby by Sam Amidon. Now, up next is a guy I've played on here, I think, once or twice before. He's an old folk artist from 1960s, maybe 70s. This is Dave Van Ronk and his song, Green, Green, Rocky Road.

is not magic. It's certainty.

passenger is the driver in ecstasy. And God's face on the water though plain to see, still hard to read.

I signed Willie's guitar. He sang, "Hey, good looking, what you got cooking?" And I signed Willie's guitar when he wasn't looking. Well, I don't believe in fate,

All right, everybody. What you just heard there was Wild Mountain Time by the illustrious Steve Gunn and Cosmic Holmes. Before that was The Fading by Joan Shelley. Before that was What Comes After Serenity by Bill Callahan. And preceding that was Green Green Rocky Road by Dave Van Ronk. Now, I want to thank you all for tuning in today, and I also want to let you know that starting tonight at midnight, the WZBC is starting our biannual fundraiser. 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I really love doing this. 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And yeah, thank you all for tuning in today. Definitely check that out. This has been American Pastoral, Thursday at 5 p.m. I am your host, Topher, and this is WZBC in Newton. Have a good one.

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And it's just me, Devin, today because the other girls are getting stuff done, being awesome and super cool. So I hope you enjoy what we've got for the next hour. And we just came back from a crazy, awesome trip to the Music City, Nashville, Tennessee, and it put us all in a sort of country spirit. So the theme for this week has been what type of country and the country songs that we enjoy and we listen to. So you just heard from Todd Snyder. You heard Play a Train Song, and that was something from Erin, who says hello. Everyone wish her luck as she gets ready for some really, really big midterms coming up. And next, you have Golden Hour by Kacey Musgraves.

All right. You just heard Long Distance Driver by Greg Freeman from his album I Looked Out. And before that was Sweet Lady by Dylan Gossett off of his album, his single, actually, pardon me, Sweet Lady. So it's just me today, and I don't really know what to talk about, but I gotta be honest, guys, I love talking. And I really liked those last couple songs that Aaron sent for me to play. I thought they were really beautiful. And I don't know, guys. It's been cold recently and rainy. And that's been kind of getting me down. But it's supposed to rain tomorrow, too, which is too bad. But I think there's going to be some really nice, bright fall days up ahead. And one thing that makes Boston so special is that the fall is so beautiful and so particularly vibrant. So I'm really looking forward to that. I'm hoping for more of that in the coming weeks. Nashville, guys, was awesome. I'd never been before, and it knocked me out. I've been sick all week. I'm thinking about barbecue. I'm behind on all my assignments. You know how it is. I think that's just what Nashville does. But I will say, it's definitely rekindled in me a love of country music. I don't listen to a ton of it. It's not like my main form of music, but that's not to discount it at all. I think it's such a great genre. I will say, in Nashville, I think that we heard Save a Horse, Ride a Cowboy 4 times every night, minimum, like absolute minimum. And so that got a little exhausting after a while. Like, I wish I could lie, but I can't. It's a good song, but hearing it, like, once you hear it the 4th time, it's kind of like, all right, I saddled up my horse and I rode into the city. Like, I learned the lyrics. I didn't know the lyrics before this weekend. So one could even call it an educational trip, I guess. Anyway, I won't keep bugging you all with my musings on my trip to Nashville, but I will say it's a great city. It's super cool. So much to do. So much music there. So, you know, it's kind of an educational thing to be putting out there on the radio, I guess. Up next, we've got Betty's in the Band by Abigail Rose and Weston Hunter.

All right. So if you've been following Red Skies for any number of previous shows, you would know that Dayglow by Brazos is probably my number one song that I play. I think I play it all the time. It's so good. I think it's just so beautiful. It's so fun to just sit in the quiet of the studio and listen to it. So that was Dayglow by Brazos off of the album Phosphorescent Blues, which was released in 2009. And right before that was You Don't Know How It Feels by Tom Petty off of the album from 1994, Wildflowers. Funny story about me, actually sad story for my mom. When I was in sixth grade, she had to choose between taking me and a friend of mine to the local production of this play. I don't even remember the play at this point. Or going to see Tom Petty live at Wrigley Field in Chicago. She ended up deciding that she would be a good mom, she would skip the concert, and she'd go to this play with me. Again, I don't even remember it at this point, so keep that in mind. And then not even 2 weeks later, Tom Petty passes away. And so she didn't get to see him live at Wrigley Field, which would have been just the best thing ever. So I

couldn't have changed it at the time. I didn't know who Tom Petty was because I was a loser in middle school. But if I could, I would have. I'm sorry, Mom. You Don't Know How It Feels is such a great song, and Tom Petty is a fantastic artist. And right before that was a song called Peach Fuzz by Camp off of their album By and By. I think they're just a super fun, folksy band to play. And up next, I'm changing it up slightly. I think it's still country, but it is an album called Euro Country by the Irish artist C-Matt, and I am obsessed with her, so I hope that you like this song as much as I do. Here is When a Good Man Cries.

All right, so you just heard Where's Your Love Now by This Is Lorelei and Watchahatchee. I'm so sorry. I don't know how to pronounce that name. It's been a long day, guys. I apologize. But that's Where's Your Love Now. And right before that, as I mentioned, was When a Good Man Cries by CMAP. I hope that everyone is having a wonderful Thursday, a wonderful week, and thank you so much for choosing to spend your hour with Red Skies. We always love and appreciate it, and we're very thankful and grateful and happy to be sharing our favorite songs with you. It's the most fun thing ever. It's awesome. So with that, we hope that you keep it locked on the Z for our dear friends who are coming up next. And stick around, I got one more song for you. It is Sierra Farrell's I Could Drive You Crazy. Maybe I could, maybe I couldn't. I don't know, but the song is good. So, thanks guys. Wait a minute. I fell off, but I'm coming back on. Don't you worry about me, guys. This is I Could Drive You Crazy by Sierra Farrell.

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1: This is spilt milk.
0: We're so back.
1: We just had Devin on with Red Skies, and now it's our turn to party it up.
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3: 90.3.
1: Yeah.
3: And you got a full house today.
1: Yeah, mm-hmm. We have everybody here for the first time in like
3: a minute.
2: Mm-hmm.
1: Which is really cool. Yeah. So I hope you guys are excited for a good show.
0: Mm-hmm. We have an exciting theme today.
2: Should we talk about our theme right now?
0: I figure, you know, we're at the top of the hour. Might as well.
2: Let's do it.
0: Let the people know what's going on.
3: I can read it out.
0: Yeah, read it out for us.
3: Now let me just pull up the schematic. It's fundraising season. It's for something important. You are tabling for this fundraiser out and about. What's the playlist of songs you play on the JBL speaker?
0: Because we have a fundraiser coming up.
2: Actually, in about T-minus 5 hours, it will go live Friday at midnight. So we're super hyped. We love supporting independent college radio. We love not being dependent on BC for the things that we need.
0: It's the best.
2: Yes. We love doing this ourselves. Mm-hmm. And we've got some... Yeah, we'll talk about it more throughout the hour, but we're happy that you're here. We're happy you're listening. And... we're excited for the fundraiser.
3: Yep.
1: Woo! All right. First up is Cool in the Pool, Cool Version by Holger Suzuki.
0: Enjoy.

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1: Heyo.
0: What is up? This is Spilt Milk on WZBC Newton. Thank you so much for listening. And yeah, you just heard Extinct Music by Choo Choo LaRouge, The Orchids by Psychic TV, and Cool in the Pool, Cool Version by Holger Zuke. 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And usually our theme is we pick a specific scenario and we make a soundtrack to accompany it. And our scenario today is it's fundraising season and we're getting hyped for fundraising because we love WZBC so freaking much.
1: Woo!
0: And we love everything the studio does. We love being independent. We love playing physical media, which actually Choo Choo LaRouge is a local Boston band based in Boston, and we have their CD here at the studio, which I just played. And we found out about them just now. They released this album in 2004. Very cool that we get the opportunity to do that. And we have the opportunity to play physical media in our wonderful, wonderful library that is so extensive and student run. And it's really cool that we have that control. So
2: yeah,
0: that's what I love about WZBC.
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0: Oh yeah.
3: We're putting the fun in fundraising this time around.
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0: Mm-hmm. 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
0: Starting
2: at midnight tonight. 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
0: Yep.
1: Oh boy.
0: Right.
2: Stay tuned
0: excited
2: for some more good songs.
0: Yeah, up next is Everybody Wants to Love You, Audio Tree. Oh my god, whose pick is this?
3: Me.
0: I love this song. Audio Tree, Japanese Breakfast. All right, keep it locked, you guys.
3: Woohoo! Bye.
2: All right. Okay, I'm gonna add.

On the congas, Big Brother Cyril Leslie Fabio III, Aquarius, solemnly mine.

Castle Special Effects, Thomas Fabio, Aquarius. 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

0: We are back.
1: Hello, everybody. You just heard Trains Across the Sea by Silver Jews, Queen Jane approximately by Bob Dylan, Sweet Songs by Sarah Webster Fabio, and Everybody Wants to Love You by Japanese Breakfast. These are Farhan's picks, so if you want to talk
2: about
1: them.
2: These are Farhan's picks. I don't know why I referred to myself in the third person. That was a little strange, but I just basically, you know, going with my kind of putting the fun in fundraiser sentiment, I just wanted, like, you know, really nice, really sweet, heartfelt songs. All mainly, you know, good vibes and happy feeling, except for that last one. That last one's a bit melancholic, but I feel kind of melancholic about the radio. It's my last college radio fundraiser ever.
0: Wow.
2: But that's all I got to say. I'm just really, now I'm in my feels, you know, like.
0: Mm-hmm. Yeah, Silver Jews is a great band.
3: They're fantastic.
2: Rest in peace, David Berman.
0: Yeah. Well, on that note.
3: On that note.
0: Up next is Mo, Let's Have a Party by Cleveland Eaton. Keep it locked, everybody.
3: Keep it locked.
0: Keep it locked.
2: Keep it locked.

0: Hello, hello. We are back. You are listening to WZBC Newton. This is Spilt Milk. We are closing out our hour.
1: You just heard Weak in Love by The Bends, I Don't Want to Get Over You by The Magnetic Fields, All Night Long by Mary Jane Girls, and The Beat Goes On by The Whispers. Mo, Let's Have a Party by Cleveland Eaton.
0: Yeah.
2: What a lineup.
3: What a rundown.
2: What a rundown. I can talk about mine first. I was that funk run with the Mary Jane Girls, The Whispers, and Cleveland Eaton. And when I think fundraiser, I think, you know, what's music that's going to get people excited and hopping and bopping? And nothing comes to mind more than a little bit of funky 70s jams. I just try to, you know, get people moving and grooving, dancing around, and that was that.
1: Kingston, can I ask you a question?
2: Talk to me.
1: What do you like about WZBC?
2: What do I like about WZBC? I mean, what don't I like about WZBC? The community is fantastic. I love the individuality that everyone has. Everyone's, doing their own thing. Everyone's got interesting music that I've never heard of. I learn from everybody. Everyone's kind and respectful, and just it's a fantastic team. It's a fantastic community. And I can't think of a place I'd rather be.
1: Oh, yeah.
3: Wow.
0: I couldn't agree more.
3: That was beautiful.
0: Yeah, my songs were the last couple, and I feel like on a similar note to what you're saying, I love discovering new music here, and I love being able to, you know, come back to some of the music I discovered here a long time ago that now are very embedded in my repertoire of regular listens, but a while ago wouldn't have been possible without this place. So thank you all for listening to our songs, and we hope that you are also excited for our fundraiser happening. And yeah, we got one or two more to close out the hour.
2: Mm-hmm. And then you got Corn Dog Kisses.
0: Yep, shout out.
2: With Tyler, who's right here in the studio with us.
0: Hello. He's ready to go.
2: You can hear him in the back a little bit, probably. Here, let me scooch the mic.
4: Hello.
2: Woo! There he is.
0: He's ready.
2: All right.
1: Get excited for Corn Dog Kisses.
2: Keep it locked.
1: This is Looking for Love by The Family Company and Shea Givens.

0: Hello, everybody. This is DJ Yogurt. You are listening to Corndog Kisses, and we will start off the hour with our weekly yogurt review. It was a pretty special flavor this week. Blueberry brown sugar. Ooh. Yes. Straight from Maine.
1: Ooh, blueberry state.
0: Yes, Maine blueberries. Little bit of maple, or not maple, brown sugar. Blueberries and some jam. It was quite thick though. It really took a little effort to get homogenized with the yogurt, but after the effort, it proved to be greatly worth it. And I would say it was our best yogurt thus far. Whoa. We had it was a tremendous experience. Sweet, but a little tangy in the right way. The way that I always look for a blueberry. And with that, I'm going to start you off with Yala by Kudi. You guys enjoy. Keep it locked on the Z. This is Corndog Kisses. Love you.